0: That's a tough way to lose a ball game. Cardinals lose to the Brewers 4-3, opening up a five-game series here at Busch Stadium. Welcome in. This is the Mercy Cardinals postgame show across the Cardinals radio network. My name's Matt Pauley. Glad to be with you. Wish we were talking about a Cardinals win tonight, but a big inning does them in as Milwaukee scores all four of their runs in the seventh inning, turning what was a 3-0 lead for the Cardinals into a 4-3 lead and eventually a 4-3 win for the Brewers. We've got a lot to get into here on this edition of the Mercy Cardinals postgame show. We'll hear from Cardinals manager Oliver Marmol. We'll dip into the clubhouse for some reaction. Up next, we'll go back through the game with the highlights. Cardinals fall short against Milwaukee 4-3. 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

0: by Frelick, and here come the Brewers. A leadoff base hit, a double by Frelick, and there's still nobody out.
1: Runners at second and third for Cooper Pratt.
0: But he's on the hook for that runner at third, also a runner at second. The pitch is tapped right back to Fernandez. He picks it up. No, he doesn't. He tries to pick it up with his glove instead of his hand, and he booted it. Oh, an error by the pitcher, Fernandez.
1: So that allows the inning to keep on going, and it also opens up the possibility that Milwaukee can really set up for a big inning, and the next hitter is David Hamilton.
0: 3-2 pitch. Here it comes. It's hit hard to right center field. Long run for Walker, and he can't get it. It's going to go to the wall. One run scores. A second runner is held at third. A double to right center. Two-run score.
1: And that would be it for Ryan Fernandez as Ryan Stanek comes on to pitch. First batter he faces is Jackson Churio. He grounds into a fielder's choice where they get Cooper Pratt out at home. Joey Ortiz, who had come on as a pinch runner, goes to third. Christian Yelich to second. And then that brings up Bryce Terang.
0: First pitch to Terang is hit into left field. That's a base hit. One run scores. Charging it is Nootbaar in left field. The throw is short and cut off by Fermin. And the Brewers pick up a couple of runs, take the lead. It's 4-3 here in the seventh inning.
1: Cardinals get out of the inning against William Contreras.
0: Contreras grounds this one to third. Fermin has it to second for one. On to first, low throw, but he digs this one. A double play. Fermin to Weatherholt to Blaze Jordan. That was a big-time play. And that could prove to be an important play in this game.
1: Nothing doing for the Cardinals in the bottom of the seventh against Chad Patrick, who came on to pitch for Milwaukee. Top of the eighth inning, Gordon Graceffo. He gets a base runner against him, but that was it as he issued a walk to Garrett Mitchell. Bottom of the eighth, again, the Cardinals go down quietly, 1-2-3, and that sends the game to the ninth inning with the Brewers leading by a 4-3 score. Gordon Graceffo has a scoreless top of the ninth, bottom of the ninth, new pitcher into the game. That is Trevor McGill. First batter he faces, Mason Wynn.
2: The pitch. Wynn swings, hits it hard. A base hit into left center field past the diving shortstop, Pratt. That's a way to hang with him.
3: There you go.
2: A 2-for-4 game for Mason Wynn.
1: So the Cardinals have the potential tying run on the bases and the winning run at the plate. First in the person of Nathan Church, but he pops out to Joey Ortiz. Then Alec Burleson comes on as a pinch hitter. He ends up striking out, swinging. The Cardinals go to their bench once more. This time it is Brian Torres.
2: McGill's pitch, a swing and a miss. The knuckle curve strikes out Torres, and this ballgame has come to an end. Milwaukee capitalized. In the seventh inning, a Cardinal error helped open the door to a four-run inning, and Milwaukee won this one 4-3.
1: With the win, the Brewers improved to 56-33. The Cardinals dropped to 47-41. Winning totals for Milwaukee, 4 runs, 8 hits, 1 error. They leave 7. For the Cardinals, 3 runs, 7 hits, 2 errors. They leave 6. Winning pitcher is Drouin. He is 4-2, winning for the first time in about a month. The loss to Fernandez, 1-2. McGill the save, his 14th save of the year. No home runs hit. A game that goes 2 hours and 45 minutes, played in front of an announced crowd of 21,786 folks. Cardinals lose to the Brewers 4-3. The postgame comments of Cardinals manager Oliver Marmol. That's next. 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
2: Walker just gave the Cardinals the lead. Home run! Mason Wynn to his feet. He throws. He got
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0: Cardinals lose to the Brewers 4-3. We don't have a whole lot to report to you in terms of our scoreboard segment here because no other NL Central team were in action tonight, and none of the full-season minor league clubs were in action tonight, so they'll all be in action coming up tomorrow. Dustin May was on the mound for the Cardinals, 4 2/3 innings, 4 hits, 7 strikeouts, no walks. He spoke with the media a few moments ago as he assessed his performance.
1: It was good to get out there and not suck, so that definitely felt good. Getting a clean first inning definitely gave me a little boost because I didn't know if I was ever going to have another one after the last two. So it was definitely cool to get the first one out and then move forward.
2: It seems like it happened fast, but it was 3 weeks ago today that the shutout happened. But what's the 3 weeks been like of being here and being active and having just like the little stuff kind of add up?
1: It's been pretty shitty. The back thing at the start definitely did not feel good. That definitely put me behind the eight ball on feeling good. And then just the time off, not being crisp, not facing hitters, and then being a little juiced in Atlanta probably didn't help because I hadn't been out in so long. So I was amped up and then spraying. So it was good to get more settled and back on the mound in a quicker fashion, little less days off. I had only thrown like 40 pitches, so I walked up to him and I was like, hey, if this is an option, like I would like to do it to give the other guys maybe a pushback a day. It was good to get back out.
2: How much of a sense did you have of what they were doing with you limitation-wise going into tonight? Like, is that in your head at all?
1: Not superly. I knew it was going to be shorter. I knew it was going to be somewhere around the 70, 65, 75 mark. Didn't know exactly what, so, I just went out and tried to do what I could.
3: Justin, what did you make of just what you were able to do with what you were able to do and the effectiveness that you had tonight?
1: Yeah, stuff was good. It was coming out of the hand good. Wasn't super sharp at the start, but I felt like I settled in pretty well.
4: You mentioned the oddities of the last couple. Was there just an element tonight of just feeling like a return to normalcy was good for you and what you were looking for?
1: Yeah. Body felt normal for, like I said, like the first time in like 2 weeks. So it was good to go out and get some quality innings in. Yeah.
2: That right ahead of Hamilton, it seemed like you looked in the dugout a little bit and you were kind of hoping that they weren't going to come get you.
1: No, it had nothing to do with that. I was looking back at Frelick to make sure that he missed because he fouled off like 8 in a row.
2: Right.
1: So I was more so surprised, like, wow, I actually don't have to throw another one to him.
3: Dustin, can you describe the emotion coming off the mound in that second inning? I think when the runners on second and third get the strikeout and the line out to JJ?
1: Yeah. No, that was huge. Keeping the ball game at, 0-0 at that point? It was good to not give up the lead. Yeah.
0: That was Dustin May speaking a few moments ago. We apologize for the salty language that was in there as well. He does pitch pretty well, though. 4 2/3 innings, 4 hits, 7 strikeouts, no walks. 4-3, the Cardinals lose to the Brewers. We are back with more in just a moment. This is the Mercy Cardinals postgame show on the Cardinals Radio Network, powered by Graybar.
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16: Here's your WHOP Weather Center forecast. Partly cloudy skies and foggy tonight with lows around 70. Northerly winds at around 5.

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1: And this update is brought to you by Charlie Henderson State Farm. Following a rainy weekend, the wet weather is expected to stick around, and heat index values are set to decline slightly this week. To start the work week, meteorologist Justin Gibbs with the National Weather Service in Paducah says slow-moving thunderstorms will impact a large portion of the region. Then toward Thursday and Friday, a more organized storm system will likely impact the region and is expected to bring more rain and higher winds. Kerr Anderson has served as the executive director of Aaron McNeil House for nearly 15 years, and on Monday, the nonprofit's board of directors announced that he'll be retiring in November. Anderson called it an honor to serve Aaron McNeil House and the community and says he's confident the organization will continue to grow and fulfill its important mission. And country singer Bryce Long will be back in town on Saturday for his annual Back to Back Foundation benefit concert, and tickets are available at pennyroyalarts.org. Deontay Berry reporting.
2: Here's your WHOP Weather Center forecast. Partly cloudy, fog and spots overnight with a low of 70. Winds out of the north at around 5 miles an hour. Chance of thunderstorms with fog and spots early Tuesday. High of 86, a blend of clouds and sun. Slight chance for storms Tuesday night. Lows around 69, partly cloudy. That's the forecast from the WHOP Weather Center. I'm meteorologist Megan Mulford. Right now, it's 75 degrees.
3: This is a Bloomberg Money Minute. Microsoft plans to cut a total of 6,400 jobs, with half of them coming from the Xbox gaming unit, which Microsoft paid $69 billion for just 3 years ago. The move is being made as part of a massive reorganization to spark growth in the struggling gaming division. Xbox will also divest four of its video game development studios and is beginning the process to unload a fifth. The CEO of Xbox wrote in a note to staff on Monday that the business was, quote, not healthy. Amazon is set to begin internet service this year following its latest satellite launch. A United Launch Alliance rocket launched the latest batch of Amazon Leo satellites, paving the way for the start of the company's broadband service in a challenge to the dominant network Starlink, which is owned by SpaceX. A Leo executive said that there are currently more than 390 satellites deployed. Markets ended the day up. The Dow gained 156 points. The S&P 500 finished up 54 points, while the Nasdaq gained 288 points. Dan Schwartzman, Bloomberg Radio.
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7: Fox News, I'm Sue Guzman. A crushing disappointment for Team USA.
8: The United States has been eliminated from the FIFA World Cup, falling to Belgium 4-1 on Monday in the round of 16.
7: Fox's Tony Genualdo reporting Belgium advances to the quarterfinals and will play Spain, which beat Portugal 1-0 in Dallas Monday. Senators Chuck Schumer and Kirsten Gillibrand leading a chorus of Democratic officials calling on Maine Senate nominee Graham Plattner to withdraw from the race following a new report of sexual assault allegations. Pennsylvania Senator John Fetterman commending the woman for coming forward.
9: It was very brave for her to come at this. I'm so sorry for what she's been through at this rate.
7: A nationwide blackout hitting Cuba Monday. The country's fuel reserves dwindling as its electric grid continues to crumble. The blackout affecting nearly 10 million people. 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

0: Man, I love this place. I've been surfing here since I was a kid. Now, seeing my grandson out on the water, it means everything to me. Watching him and taking in the blue waves, the sea breeze, the blurry horizon.
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5: Eliminated. I'm Sue Guzman, Fox News. United States' run at the FIFA World Cup is over. Fox's Tony Genualdo reports.
6: The United States has been eliminated from the FIFA World Cup, falling to Belgium 4-1 on Monday in the round of 16. Belgium struck first in this game, but Mark Tillman for the second straight game scored on a free kick as the U.S. tied things up at 1. But 2 minutes later, Belgium took the lead right back.
7: Trossard to the byline, gets the cross into Ketelaar's rising up. And Belgium retake the lead. Moments later, Charles de Ketelaar climbs the ladder, his second goal, and the U.S. right back where they were.
6: Courtesy of Fox, Charles de Ketelaar with the goal. They would tack on two more in the second half as Belgium advances to the quarterfinals to face Spain. Tony Genualdo, Fox News.
5: The British military says its tanker was set ablaze after being struck by a projectile in the Strait of Hormuz off the coast of Oman. Iranian state television says the liquefied natural gas tanker came under attack Tuesday after, quote, ignoring warnings. Pressure is mounting for Maine Democratic Senate nominee Graham Plattner to exit the race following new sexual assault allegations. Fox's Alexis McAdams.
8: The Maine Democratic Party is urging Graham Plattner to drop out of the Maine Senate race. This after an ex-girlfriend says back in 2021, he showed up at her house very drunk and forced himself on her, even though she says she repeatedly told him to stop. Plattner denies the allegation and says he is weighing his options.
9: Regardless of the inaccuracy of the reporting, but mindful of the political reality it will inflict, we are taking the time to reflect on the best path forward.
8: California Congressman Ro Khanna, who campaigned with Plattner for a while, among those telling him to drop out. He posted this, "I've been very clear that sexual assault or violence against women is a red line."
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10: 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Just click listen, then swipe right and hear the latest news updates on your time. 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
5: Pre-trial hearings Monday for the accused killer of conservative activist Charlie Kirk, Tyler Robinson. Reports saying video footage shown was so graphic that only the judge and lawyers were allowed to watch. Fox's Claudia Cowan in Provo, Utah, with the details.
14: Two law enforcement officers provided key details about the investigation. Chris Bagley was on duty at Utah Valley University the day Charlie Kirk was killed. He described hearing the gunshot, seeing Kirk fall, and the screams from the crowd. That prompted some in the courtroom to start crying and members of Kirk's family to walk out. Then lead investigator David Hull identified Robinson as the man seen in a number of surveillance videos in the area before, during, and after the shooting. Facing her husband's accused killer for the first time, Erica Kirk remained stoic. She sat next to Charlie's mother, Catherine. This preliminary hearing is expected to last all week. In Provo, Utah, Claudia Cowan, Fox News.
5: Russia and Ukraine trading deadly strikes as President Trump claims that the end of the war is near. Fox's Greg Palcott with more from London.
15: A shortage of U.S. defense systems, especially Patriot interceptors, allowing dangerous ballistic missiles to get through. As attacks have been ramping up on both sides, Ukrainian long-range drones striking again, hitting Russia's biggest refinery deep in Siberia, some 1,700 miles away. Fuel shortage is not easing up. There was some diplomacy over the weekend. President Trump speaking by phone with Russian President Putin and separately with Ukrainian President Zelensky. Trump claims they both want the fighting to end. NATO leaders, when they meet, are set to pledge $80 billion for this year, plus the same next year, in military supplies, including those much-needed missiles for Ukraine.
5: President Trump is set to meet with Ukrainian President Volodymyr Zelensky on the sidelines of the NATO summit in Ankara on Wednesday. I'm Sue Guzman. This is Fox News.
16: Here's your WHOP Weather Center forecast. Sunshine mixed with clouds at times, with fog and spots early today, with a chance for storms. Daytime highs approaching 86, northerly winds at around 5 miles an hour. Lows around 69. Tonight, slight chance of thunderstorms. Chance of thunderstorms tomorrow. Daytime highs approaching 87, partly cloudy skies. That's the forecast from the WHOP Weather Center. I'm meteorologist Megan Mulford. Currently 74.
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1: And this update is brought to you by Charlie Henderson State Farm. Following a rainy weekend, the wet weather is expected to stick around, and heat index values are set to decline slightly this week. To start the work week, meteorologist Justin Gibbs with the National Weather Service in Paducah says slow-moving thunderstorms will impact a large portion of the region. Then toward Thursday and Friday, a more organized storm system will likely impact the region and is expected to bring more rain and higher winds. Kurt Anderson has served as the executive director of Aaron McNeil House for nearly 15 years, and on Monday, the nonprofit's board of directors announced that he'll be retiring in November. Anderson called it an honor to serve Aaron McNeil House and the community and says he's confident the organization will continue to grow and fulfill its important mission. And country singer Bryce Long will be back in town on Saturday for his annual Back to Back Foundation benefit concert, and tickets are available at pennyroyalarts.org. Deontay Berry reporting.
2: Here's your WHOP Weather Center forecast. Sunshine mixed with clouds at times, with fog and spots early today, with a chance for storms. Daytime highs approaching 86, northerly winds at around 5 miles an hour. Lows around 69. Tonight, slight chance of thunderstorms. Chance of thunderstorms tomorrow, daytime highs approaching 87, partly cloudy skies. That's the forecast from the WHOP Weather Center. I'm meteorologist Megan Mulford. Currently 74.
3: This is a Bloomberg Money Minute. The Trump administration's plan to create a strategic Bitcoin reserve is complicated by two government departments looking to run it, as well as questions as to who has the legal authority to do so. The Treasury Department was initially intended to house the reserve, but there are concerns about its legal ability to manage the crypto, with now the Commerce Department being considered as an alternative. The administration is said to be evaluating the best structure for the reserve. Private equity firm Blue Owl Fund has bought a minority stake in the Cleveland Cavaliers. The team is valued at $4.86 billion, according to Sportico, making it the 16th most valuable franchise in the NBA. Blue Owl Fund also has stakes in the Atlanta Hawks, Sacramento Kings, and Minnesota Timberwolves. NBA rules allow private equity firms to hold minority stakes in as many as 8 teams. Markets ended the day up. The Dow gained 156 points. The S&P 500 finished up 54 points, while the Nasdaq gained 288 points. Oil held steady at $69 a barrel. Dan Schwartzman, Bloomberg Radio.
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6: Fox News, I'm Ted Lindner. Maine Democrat Senate candidate Graham Plattner reconsidering his campaign after another woman accused him of sexual assault. Pennsylvania Democrat Senator John Fetterman on Fox calling on Senator Bernie Sanders to pull his endorsement.
7: More than anyone, he helped him elect and now apologize to the victims, especially the woman that she claimed that he raped her. So I don't know why you want to keep pushing these kinds of people.
6: Senate Minority Leader Chuck Schumer and California Congressman Ro Khanna have all revoked their endorsements. Team USA's World Cup ends as Belgium wins the round of 16 matchup to advance. The U.S. losing to Belgium Monday night 4-1 in a sold-out U.S.-dominated crowd in Seattle. Belgium striking first in the game at Mark Tillman for the second straight game, scoring a free kick. 2 minutes later, though, Belgium took the lead right back and extended it. Belgium advances to the quarterfinals. They'll take on Spain. 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

0: The U.S. Treasury quietly released its official financial report for 2025. It appears by its own numbers, the U.S. government seems insolvent. It's reported that the Treasury shows about $6 trillion in assets and over $47 trillion in liabilities. Add it all up, and it looks like the U.S. owes more than $130 trillion it doesn't have. 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
10: USA's World Cup run comes to an end. I'm Ted Lindner, Fox News. The United States run of the FIFA World Cup is over following their loss on Monday night. Fox's Tony Genualdo with the details.
11: The United States has been eliminated from the FIFA World Cup, falling to Belgium 4-1 on Monday in the round of 16. Belgium struck first in this game, but Mark Tillman for the second straight game scored on a free kick as the U.S. tied things up at 1. But 2 minutes later, Belgium took the lead right back.
12: Trossard to the byline, gets across, and Nketiah's rising up, and Belgium retake the lead. Moments later, Charles Nketiah climbs the ladder, his second goal, and the U.S. right back where they were.
11: Courtesy of Fox, Charles Nketiah with the goal. They would tack on two more in the second half as Belgium advances to the quarterfinals to face Spain. Tony Genualdo, Fox News.
10: Meantime, the British military says a tanker traveling off the coast of Oman in the Strait of Hormuz caught on fire after being struck by a projectile. The UK Maritime Trade Operations Center says the tanker had been hit near Lima, Oman, in the Strait. It said the projectile hit the port side of the vessel while trying to travel south of the Strait towards the Gulf of Oman. It said there was no environmental impact from the strike. Authorities are investigating. Iranian state media saying the country's Revolutionary Guard attacked the Qatari ship after it ignored repeated warnings to turn back while transiting the Strait. The political death watch is on for Maine U.S. Senate candidate Graham Plattner following yet another allegation from an ex-girlfriend that he raped her. The charge is so severe, Plattner's taking a break from his campaign to reevaluate his political future, hoping to nudge him out. Our fellow Democrats, including Senate Minority Leader Chuck Schumer and California Congressman Ro Khanna, pulled his endorsement. Meanwhile, Plattner has faced similar other sexual impropriety allegations, denying the woman's account that he broke into her home in 2021 and forced her to have sex. 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
10: President Trump will be in Turkey's capital Ankara today to meet NATO allies who've angered him time and again. Fox's Jonathan Savage.
6: From defense spending to Greenland to not joining the war on Iran, the last year has seen plenty of sources of dispute between President Trump and the NATO alliance.
14: I just want loyalty. You know, we're so loyal to them.
6: Speaking last month in the Oval Office, security is incredibly tight here in Ankara, and security is the watchword of this NATO summit. NATO allies are promising to take on more of the burden of defending Europe. Secretary General Mark Rutte promises that is happening.
15: We are stronger together in NATO with partners to ensure the freedom and security we all hold dear.
6: In Ankara, Turkey, Jonathan Savage, Fox News.
10: ICE has lodged a detainer for 33-year-old Michael Bond, the Haitian national accused of killing a Pennsylvania state trooper July 1st. Bond had been granted humanitarian parole in 2024, but remained in the U.S. illegally after his parole was terminated in 2025. White House border czar Tom Homan promising to turn up the heat on immigration enforcement following a recent Supreme Court ruling that affirmed the administration's authority to terminate temporary protected status designations.
16: We got a lot of work to do. We got more resources to do it. We got more agents to do it. So you're going to see these arrest numbers climb because we got to arrest these people.
10: Pennsylvania authorities are holding Bond on $700,000 bail as he faces charges including homicide by vehicle. And the United States expressing concern after China test-launched a nuclear-capable but unarmed ballistic missile in the South Pacific. The missile was test-fired from a Chinese submarine. It was China's first South Pacific missile test in 2 years. China says the launch was part of its routine annual military training. China last conducted a missile test in the Pacific 2 years ago, firing an intercontinental ballistic missile with a dummy warhead, the first since 1980. I'm Ted Lindner.
17: Here's your WHOP Weather Center forecast. Sunshine mixed with clouds at times, with fog and spots early today, with a chance for storms. Daytime highs approaching 86, northerly winds at around 5 miles an hour. Lows around 69. Tonight, slight chance of thunderstorms. Chance of thunderstorms tomorrow. Daytime highs approaching 87, partly cloudy skies. That's the forecast from the WHOP Weather Center. I'm meteorologist Megan Mulford. Currently 74.
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1: And this update is brought to you by Charlie Henderson State Farm. Following a rainy weekend, the wet weather is expected to stick around, and heat index values are set to decline slightly this week. To start the work week, meteorologist Justin Gibbs with the National Weather Service in Paducah says slow-moving thunderstorms will impact a large portion of the region. Then toward Thursday and Friday, a more organized storm system will likely impact the region and is expected to bring more rain and higher winds. Kurt Anderson has served as the executive director of Aaron McNeil House for nearly 15 years, and on Monday, the nonprofit's board of directors announced that he'll be retiring in November. Anderson called it an honor to serve Aaron McNeil House and the community and says he's confident the organization will continue to grow and fulfill its important mission. And country singer Bryce Long will be back in town on Saturday for his annual Back to Back Foundation benefit concert, and tickets are available at pennyroyalarts.org. Deontay Berry reporting.
2: Here's your WHOP Weather Center forecast. Sunshine mixed with clouds at times, with fog and spots early today, with a chance for storms. Daytime highs approaching 86, northerly winds at around 5 miles an hour. Lows around 69, tonight, slight chance of thunderstorms. Chance of thunderstorms, tomorrow, daytime highs approaching 87, partly cloudy skies. That's the forecast from the WHOP Weather Center. I'm meteorologist Megan Mulford. Currently, 74.
3: This is a Bloomberg Money Minute. Memory chip maker Samsung reporting earnings on Tuesday, while fellow South Korean chip maker SK Hynix looks to become Wall Street's largest ever initial public stock offering by a foreign company. SK Hynix has started the formal marketing process for its U.S. listing, looking to sell around 17.79 million common shares. The company is looking to capitalize on surging investor demand for the high-flying memory chip sector. The U.S. shares are expected to begin trading this Friday. Here's an interesting merger. Florida-based drone maker Ondas has agreed to buy the D.C. area-based autonomous aircraft maker Design Technologies for around $876 million in cash and stock. Design makes unmanned aircraft for military surveillance and reconnaissance. The deal will make Ondas a full-service autonomous defense technology company. Markets ended the day up. The Dow gained 156 points. The S&P 500 finished up 54 points, while the Nasdaq gained 288 points. Dan Schwartzman, Bloomberg Radio.
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6: Fox News, I'm Sue Guzman. President Trump heading to Turkey for the two-day NATO summit, pressuring NATO allies on a pair of key issues.
7: What the president does want is more support from NATO members in the fight to denuclearize Iran. That's on top of the continued demand that European allies increase defense spending.
6: Fox's Alexandria Hoff. The summit takes place as President Trump has criticized the allies for not paying their fair share of defense spending. The state's first witness testified Monday during the preliminary hearing for Tyler Robinson, accused of assassinating Turning Point USA co-founder Charlie Kirk.
8: Chris Bagley, a police officer working at Utah Valley University on September 10th when Charlie Kirk was assassinated. He described hearing the gunshot, seeing Kirk slump to the side, and the screams that followed.
6: Fox's Claudia Cowan in Provo, Utah. Kirk's widow, Erica, in attendance. 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
6: Dashed. I'm Sue Guzman, Fox News. In the United States, Iran at the FIFA World Cup is over. Fox's Tony Genualdo has the story.
7: The United States has been eliminated from the FIFA World Cup, falling to Belgium 4-1 on Monday in the round of 16. Belgium struck first in this game, but Mark Tillman for the second straight game scored on a free kick as the U.S. tied things up at 1. But 2 minutes later, Belgium took the lead right back.
8: Trossard to the byline, gets across into Ketelaar's rising. Take the lead. Moments later, Charles de Ketelaere climbs the ladder, his second goal, and the U.S. right back where they were.
7: Courtesy of Fox, Charles de Ketelaere with the goal. They would tack on two more in the second half as Belgium advances to the quarterfinals to face Spain. Tony Genualdo, Fox News.
6: And Iran appears to have struck another oil ship transiting the Strait of Hormuz. Fox's Jonathan Hunt reports from Turkey.
9: The Iranian government has repeatedly stated that the only safe route through the strait is one it has approved. The ship set on fire by a projectile today was transiting near the coast of Oman. State TV says the liquefied natural gas tanker came under attack after ignoring warnings. Iran is suspected of attacking other ships that have sailed through that same area. Those strikes sparked retaliatory attacks by the United States. Iran then went after Gulf Arab neighbors in response. The ongoing conflict and peace process is likely to play a role as President Trump meets NATO leaders here in Ankara, Turkey. Jonathan Savage, Fox News.
6: The political future of French far-right leader Marine Le Pen on the line as Paris appeals court rules on her eligibility for the next presidential election. The verdict could reshape the 2027 contest to replace President Emmanuel Macron if it forces Le Pen out. She's appealing a conviction. 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
6: Pressure is mounting for Maine Democratic Senate nominee Graham Plattner to exit the race following new sexual assault allegations. Fox's Alexis McAdams.
11: The Maine Democratic Party is urging Graham Plattner to drop out of the Maine Senate race. This after an ex-girlfriend says back in 2021, he showed up at her house very drunk and forced himself on her, even though she says she repeatedly told him to stop. Plattner denies the allegation and says he is weighing his options.
12: Regardless of the inaccuracy of the reporting, but mindful of the political reality it will inflict, we are taking the time to reflect on the best path forward.
11: California Congressman Ro Khanna, who campaigned with Plattner for a while, among those telling him to drop out. He posted this: I've been very clear that sexual assault or violence against women is a red line. These allegations are very serious and credible. Graham Plattner should drop out from the race. I'm withdrawing my endorsement.
6: China has tested a nuclear-capable missile, drawing condemnation and concern.
9: The Chinese Navy test-launched a long-range ballistic missile from one of its submarines in the South Pacific. The State Department says the weapon was nuclear-capable but unarmed, adding that China's nuclear weapons buildup is of great concern to the region and the world, and alleging that while the U.S. is trying to prevent nuclear proliferation, China is doing the opposite. Australia, Japan, and New Zealand have also criticized the test. China says the launch complied with international law and was not directed against any country or target. Jonathan Savage, Fox News.
6: Cuba's 10 million residents are experiencing an island-wide blackout, according to the state-run electric union. The country struggling to reserve fuel as its electric grid crumbles. Public transportation has largely been halted, and officials have also canceled tens of thousands of surgeries. Ministry of Energy and Mines says it has activated protocols to try to restore electricity. I'm Sue Guzman. This is Fox News.
13: Here's your WHOP Weather Center forecast. Sunshine mixed with clouds at times, with fog and spots early today, with a chance for storms. Daytime highs approaching 86, northerly winds at around 5 miles an hour. Lows around 69. Tonight, slight chance of thunderstorms. Chance of thunderstorms tomorrow. Daytime highs approaching 87. Partly cloudy skies. That's the forecast from the WHOP Weather Center. I'm meteorologist Megan Mulford. Currently 74.
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1: And this update is brought to you by Charlie Henderson State Farm. Following a rainy weekend, the wet weather is expected to stick around, and heat index values are set to decline slightly this week. To start the work week, meteorologist Justin Gibbs with the National Weather Service in Paducah says slow-moving thunderstorms will impact a large portion of the region. Then toward Thursday and Friday, a more organized storm system will likely impact the region and is expected to bring more rain and higher winds. Kurt Anderson has served as the executive director of Aaron McNeil House for nearly 15 years, and on Monday, the nonprofit's board of directors announced that he'll be retiring in November. Anderson called it an honor to serve Aaron McNeil House and the community and says he's confident the organization will continue to grow and fulfill its important mission. And country singer Bryce Long will be back in town on Saturday for his annual Back to Back Foundation benefit concert, and tickets are available at pennyroyalarts.org. Deontay Berry reporting.
2: Here's your WHOP Weather Center forecast. Sunshine mixed with clouds at times, with fog and spots early today, with a chance for storms. Daytime highs approaching 86, northerly winds at around 5 miles an hour. Lows around 69. Tonight, slight chance of thunderstorms. Chance of thunderstorms tomorrow. Daytime highs approaching 87, partly cloudy skies. That's the forecast from the WHOP Weather Center. I'm meteorologist Megan Mulford. Currently 74.
3: This is a Bloomberg Money Minute. Microsoft plans to cut a total of 6,400 jobs, with half of them coming from the Xbox gaming unit, which Microsoft paid $69 billion for just 3 years ago. The move is being made as part of a massive reorganization to spark growth in the struggling gaming division. Xbox will also divest four of its video game development studios and is beginning the process to unload a fifth. The CEO of Xbox wrote in a note to staff on Monday that the business was, quote, not healthy. Amazon is set to begin internet service this year following its latest satellite launch. A United Launch Alliance rocket launched the latest batch of Amazon Leo satellites, paving the way for the start of the company's broadband service in a challenge to the dominant network Starlink, which is owned by SpaceX. A Leo executive said that there are currently more than 390 satellites deployed. Markets ended the day up. The Dow gained 156 points. The S&P 500 finished up 54 points, while the Nasdaq gained 288 points. Dan Schwartzman, Bloomberg Radio.
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5: Fox News, I'm Ted Lindner. Team USA's World Cup dreams end as Belgium wins the round of 16 matchup to advance. The U.S. losing to Belgium 4-1 Monday night in a sold-out U.S.-dominated crowd in Seattle. Belgium struck first in the game, but Mark Tillman for the second straight game scored in a free kick. The U.S. tied things up at 1, but 2 minutes later, Belgium took the lead right back and then extended it. Belgium now advances to the quarterfinals, where they will take on Spain. President Trump set to arrive in Turkey in a couple of hours for Tuesday's start of the two-day NATO summit. Fox's Alexandria Hoff.
6: President Trump said last month he wouldn't be attending the Ankara summit if not for Turkish President Erdogan.
5: The summit taking place as President Trump has criticized allies for not paying their fair share of defense funding. 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
8: Now 25 past. Welcome back. You're with America in the Morning. A former strength and conditioning coach at Bucknell University has been charged in the death of a football player who collapsed during training. Calvin Dickey was a freshman who was recruited to play lineman positions and suffered from a medical condition that increased his risk of serious injury following extreme exertion. He was in a training session in 2024 led by Mark Kulbis, who told him and other football players to do 100 up-downs. Kulbis was the only coach in the room during the training, had been informed of Dickey's medical condition, and had received training from the school on it. During the exercise, Dickey began to struggle, then passed out. He was taken to the hospital, where he died 2 days later. An autopsy found that his death had been caused by the exercise, along with his medical condition. Mark Kulbis has now been charged with felony aggravated hazing and misdemeanor counts of involuntary manslaughter, reckless endangerment, and hazing. Shifting gears, Prince Harry has returned to the UK for a week-long visit to raise awareness for the Invictus Games. Correspondent Charles de Ledesma reports the trip has sparked buzz over whether Meghan and the kids will also join him.
9: King Charles III's strange son is travelling to the land of his birth for a series of charity engagements that begin Tuesday. But for most royal watchers, that's just background noise. For the past 10 days, British tabloids and news broadcasts have been filled with speculation about whether Harry's wife, Meghan, will accompany him and, more importantly, whether they'll bring their two children, Prince Archie and Princess Lilibet, so they can finally get to know Grandpa Charles. But everything's up in the air as Harry seeks to arrange protection for his family after a government meeting refused to authorise taxpayer-funded security. Charles de Ledesma, London.
8: It was on this date in 1954 that a young man by the name of Elvis Presley went to a Memphis radio station, WHPQ, and changed rock history by playing Elvis' very first Sun recording, That's All Right. America in the Morning for Tuesday, July 7th, 2026, is produced by Alexander Hinton. I'm John Trout. This is Westwood One.
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10: And this update is brought to you by Charlie Henderson State Farm. Following a rainy weekend, the wet weather is expected to stick around, and heat index values are set to decline slightly this week. To start the work week, meteorologist Justin Gibbs with the National Weather Service in Paducah says slow-moving thunderstorms will impact a large portion of the region. Then toward Thursday and Friday, a more organized storm system will likely impact the region and is expected to bring more rain and higher winds. Kurt Anderson has served as the executive director of Aaron McNeil House for nearly 15 years, and on Monday, the nonprofit's board of directors announced that he'll be retiring in November. Anderson called it an honor to serve Aaron McNeil House and the community and says he's confident the organization will continue to grow and fulfill its important mission. And country singer Bryce Long will be back in town on Saturday for his annual Back to Back Foundation benefit concert, and tickets are available at pennyroyalarts.org. Deontay Berry reporting.
11: Here's your WHOP Weather Center forecast. Chance of thunderstorms with fog and spots early today. Otherwise, sunshine mixed with clouds at times. Highs level off around 86. Winds out of the north at around 5 miles an hour. Partly cloudy skies tonight. Slight chance of thunderstorms. 69. A mix of clouds and sun tomorrow. Chance for storms. Daytime highs approaching 87. That's the forecast from the WHOP Weather Center. I'm meteorologist Megan Mulford. Currently 75.
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13: This is a Bloomberg Money Minute. Microsoft's Xbox plans to eliminate 3,200 jobs over the next year in a massive reorganization of the struggling gaming division. The goal is to streamline the business and invest in bigger projects. Checking on the markets, a rally in several technology giants lifted stocks yesterday. The S&P 500 rose 0.7%, and the Dow gained 156 points. This morning, Wall Street is focused on blowout earnings from Samsung. Quarterly profit at the world's largest memory chipmaker surged 19-fold. On booming artificial intelligence demand. However, some investors were expecting even more. S&P futures are down 10 points. Dow futures are rising 110. And Toyota is moving production of its popular Tacoma midsize truck from a plant in Mexico to Texas. The carmaker will invest $3.6 billion to expand the facility in San Antonio and add 2,000 jobs by 2030. Courtney Donahoe, Bloomberg Radio.
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8: This is America in the Morning from Westwood One. I'm John Trout. Coming up this half hour,
14: the shocking allegation that threatens to sink a Democratic Socialist candidate.
15: Do you not remember what happened last night?
14: I'm Joan Jones.
16: Charlie Kirk's widow faces his alleged killer in court. I'm Clayton Neville.
17: President Donald Trump says he's building a granite helipad on the White House South Lawn. I'm Josh Boak.
18: Four people, including a police officer, were killed in a shooting in Ohio. I'm Julie Walker.
8: Plus, the USA's World Cup performance, that in sports with Robert Workman. We're back after these messages.
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23: 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Routine daily votes are failing in Congress as House Republicans who are retiring, defeated, or angry are not showing up or are doing so with a renewed sense of independence. Also, the key factor undermining artificial intelligence at work and what's behind a recent spike in so-called blindside divorces. Tuesday on This Morning, America's First News.
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8: America in the Morning continues with the Tuesday national forecast. Here's AccuWeather.com meteorologist Matt Rindy.
24: A system will be moving out of the Rockies into the northern plains, producing heavier thunderstorms from eastern Montana into the Dakotas and Minnesota, and a few of those storms could contain damaging winds, hail, along with heavier rain, maybe even a tornado, and then we'll have more showers and thunderstorms also bubbling up over the rest of southern Idaho into Wyoming and then southward to the Four Corners. It's going to be a quiet day along the west coast with more sunshine, but the heat will be building with highs well into the 90s across the interior parts of Washington and Oregon, with a few 100s as well, and then climbing into the 110s as you head into the desert southwest. A storm just off the northeast coast will cause widespread showers and thunderstorms, with heavier rain expected to continue through parts of southern New England this morning, where another 1 to 2 inches of rain can fall. That will last into the early afternoon, and this could lead to some more flooding throughout the area. Clouds and rain will keep temperatures in the 60s and 70s. As you head farther north, there will be more sunshine as high pressure holds the rain back, and temperatures will warm into the 80s through northern New York into northern New England. Farther south, there will be some afternoon thunderstorms along the same system through much of Virginia into North Carolina, and a few of those storms could be strong with damaging winds possible, and there also could be some heavy rain with local flash flooding. And the rest of the southeast will have scattered afternoon thunderstorms, and while there'll be more hit or miss, there could still be some drenching rainfall. And then farther west of that, there'll be a system over Arkansas, which will cause more showers and thunderstorms for the state. And then farther to the south into Louisiana, and then into Mississippi and western Tennessee. And the slow nature of these storms could produce some flash flooding as well. That's the nation's weather. I'm AccuWeather.com meteorologist Matt Rindy.
8: 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I'm John Trout. Maine Democratic U.S. Senate candidate Graham Plattner is facing mounting pressure to end his campaign after a woman publicly accused him of sexual assault. Correspondent Joan Jones has the latest.
14: Plattner has denied the allegation, calling it false and politically motivated.
25: Regardless of the inaccuracy of the reporting, but mindful of the political reality it will inflict, we are taking the time to reflect on the best path forward.
14: The sexual assault allegation is made by a woman who dated Graham Plattner on and off for more than 2 years. She tells Politico in late 2021, Plattner entered her home while drunk and forced himself on her.
26: He was heavily intoxicated, had intentions with me, and wasn't listening when I said no. So I remember very specifically saying, I'm not into this. I remember that the most.
14: CNN's Jake Tapper on the question being asked by many Americans.
27: Why did you ultimately decide to do it? Why come forward?
26: A few reasons. One of the biggest ones is that I think that there are a lot of men in this world relying on the silence of women.
14: The Democratic Senatorial Campaign Committee said today that Plattner needs to withdraw right away and allow voters to choose a new candidate. And if he doesn't, they will not continue to fund his campaign. Now, Plattner has postponed several campaign events. He says he's taking time to consider the future of his campaign. Under Maine election rules, Democrats have a limited window to choose a replacement nominee if he does withdraw.
2: For America in the Morning, I'm Joan Jones.
8: Correspondent Lisa Dwyer reports an upstate New York resident is suing after being questioned by ICE investigators over comments made in an email.
3: Upstate New York resident David Strever is suing U.S. Immigration and Customs Enforcement for sending federal officers to his house with a warning over an email he sent Todd Lyons. Strever was on a trip to Finland when two officers showed up at his home in June, presenting his wife with a warning notice indicating that that email was considered a threat. Agents also showed up at a hotel in New York City when he returned. Homeland Security Secretary Mark Wayne Mullen says allegations that they are attempting to squash free speech is categorically false. Strever's attorneys say the email was clearly within the protection of the First Amendment and in the context of political speech. I'm Lisa Dwyer.
8: A judge in Utah is considering whether there is sufficient evidence to hold a trial for the man accused of last year's assassination of conservative political activist Charlie Kirk. Correspondent Clayton Neville is following the case.
16: The preliminary hearing's expected to last 5 days. Tyler Robinson hasn't entered a plea and could face the death penalty if convicted in the case. Monday's hearing in Provo, Utah, marked the first time that Charlie Kirk's widow, Erica Kirk, and his parents have appeared in the same courtroom as Robinson. The suspect accused of shooting Kirk during a rally on the Utah Valley University campus last September. Robinson's lead defense attorney, Catherine Nestor, cross-examined former Utah Valley University police officer Chris Bagley about so-called security gaps on the day of the shooting.
4: So you can see a towel, but you can't see an actual gun.
5: I don't know
4: gun.
5: If it was a towel or a blanket. I don't know what it was.
4: But you can't see an actual gun.
5: No, like an object, like a form of a gun, like a long object.
16: Former Utah State Bureau of Investigation agent David Hull described video evidence documenting the moments after the shooting.
9: Mr. Kirk's detail, his own security team, removed him from the scene whilst administering first aid, and they conducted what would be called a hasty transport to Timpanogos Hospital.
16: He testified that a massive number of tips came in after the shot was fired.
9: Cell phone videos were coming in. If you imagine there's 3,000 people at an event and everybody has a cell phone, there was a lot of information that people were willing to share with us.
16: Erica Kirk and her in-laws temporarily left the courtroom when Bagley described the shooting itself. Donald Trump Jr., a close friend of Kirk's, was also seen in the courtroom. Later this week, evidence expected to include a videotape statement by Robinson's former roommate. I'm Clayton Neville.
8: It's 18 till. When we return on America in the Morning, the White House getting another makeover. What's changing at 1600 Pennsylvania Avenue after these messages?

0: In the news, Pringles is getting ready to drop a new product that fans are puzzled about. Introducing Pop Dog Buns, which are potato-based hot dog buns that are designed to fit inside a Pringles can. There are three flavors, barbecue, honey mustard, and sour cream and onion. The creation drops tomorrow.
1: Wow. Changes hot dogs forever.
0: Changes hot dogs? Oh, why is this needed?
1: Glorious. Just glorious.
0: You would have a sour cream and onion hot dog bun?
1: All day.
0: Really?
1: All day. Oh, yeah. With fresh onions. Sure.
0: All right. I guess devil's advocate, the can will keep the bun from getting smushed.
1: 6 minutes in front of the hour.
2: The board recommends approving.
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1: Thanks for being with us. Like plenty of locals before him, Neil has come home to the stretch of Australian coast where he was born. Unlike most of them, he trails fame, fans, and property damage in his wake. He's an elephant seal weighing 2,200 pounds. The Associated Press says last month the 5-year-old hauled himself onto land for his twice-yearly tour of beachside towns in southern Tasmania state. His rampage has claimed bent traffic bollards and a sign, of course, warning the public about seals. Sits in the middle of the street, brings traffic to a standstill, but his popularity could lead to ill-advised human-seal encounters. During his time to visit shore, by the way, his crimes have included picking fights with parked cars and smashing through barriers erected to keep him off roads. That'll do it for this hour. For Nicole Murray and Mike Gavin, I'm Gordon Deal. Thanks for listening to This Morning, America's First News.
2: 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I'm not here to do that. 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

0: This news update is brought to you by Clyde Height Lubricants and Fasteners. Clyde Height has what the job calls for.
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2: And I'm Hannah Hagman reporting. Following a rainy weekend, the wet weather is expected to stick around, but heat index values should decline slightly this week. Meteorologist Justin Gibbs with the National Weather Service in Paducah says this week's weather could result in some severe thunderstorms and flash flooding, with slow-moving thunderstorms impacting a large portion of the area in the early week. Then toward Thursday and Friday, a more organized storm system will make its way through and is expected to bring more rain and higher wind speeds than this current system.
3: Slow-moving thunder showers factor today, and this is going to continue for the next couple of days. And then we have a system approach Thursday into Friday that may produce a little bit more organized thunderstorm and heavy rain threat. It's trending a little more towards Friday. Keith, is that still holding true?
4: Yeah, that's still a little bit of shear around then. So
3: yeah, a little more on Friday where there's a little bit more wind shear.
2: The Christian County Sheriff's Office shared details on a chain collision that involved seven vehicles Sunday afternoon on I-24. It happened in the westbound lanes when traffic came to a stop in front of Mahad Hashi of Minnesota, who was operating a tractor trailer. He told law enforcement that due to the wet roads, he was unable to stop and collided with the vehicle in front of him. That set off a train collision where multiple cars were pushed and struck each other. In total, 13 people were transported to area hospitals for injuries that are believed to be non-life-threatening. Kurt Anderson has served as the executive director of Aaron McNeil House for nearly 15 years, and on Monday, the nonprofit's board of directors announced that he will be retiring in November. I'm Hannah Hagman.
5: Here's your WHOP Weather Center forecast. Chance of thunderstorms with fog and spots early today. Otherwise, cloudy skies with a few peaks of sun. Highs level off around 86. Northerly winds at around 5 miles an hour. Partly cloudy skies tonight. Slight chance of thunderstorms. Lows level off around 69. Partly cloudy tomorrow. Chance for storms 87. That's the forecast from the WHOP Weather Center. I'm meteorologist Megan Mulford. Right now, it's 73 degrees.
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8: The U.S. has been bounced from the World Cup after a Malik Tillman goal in the 31st minute tied the game briefly. Belgium responded with a goal less than 2 minutes later and added on from there. The U.S. is eliminated in the round of 16, 4-1. Team USA coach Mauricio Pochettino.
9: We didn't show what normally that team can show, and that is a reality.
8: The U.S. still without a World Cup quarterfinal appearance since 2002. Belgium, meanwhile, advances to Friday's quarters facing Spain, who eliminated Cristiano Ronaldo and Portugal 1-0. NFL DB Terrion Arnold, released by the Lions last week after felony kidnapping and robbery charges, has cleared waivers and is a free agent. Meanwhile, veteran DB Rasul Douglas, who played with Miami last season, has a new home, agreeing to a free agent deal with Washington. And among the baseball last night, Shohei Ohtani had three hits, including a home run. Dodgers beat Colorado in 11 innings. The Dodgers, the first team in the majors to 60 wins. I'm Matt McCoy.
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11: Thanks for being with us. Welcome into Tuesday, July 7th. Gordon Deal with Nicole Murray. Some of our top stories and headlines. Top party officials call on Democratic Senate nominee Graham Plattner of Maine to quit the race after allegations of sexual assault. Torrential rains clobber Ohio and New Jersey. Iran's Revolutionary Guard fired missiles on two tankers near the Strait of Hormuz today. The Supreme Court is allowing Texas to enforce age verification and parental consent requirements on most apps. Another record-high close for the Dow. Belgium knocks out the U.S. from the World Cup. And the dog walker in Argentina, whose 13 pups all wear soccer jerseys. that story in about 20 minutes. This portion of the program is brought to you by Grainger. 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Scholars say the unknown unknowns of using artificial intelligence in the workplace may be undermining the technology's advertised benefits. Here's Noam Scheiber, workplace reporter at the New York Times. Noam, explain.
12: Yeah, so I think at this point in the development of generative AI, we're aware of a handful of big pitfalls, like the tendency of AI to maybe have biases against people who are non-white or maybe women because of the way they were trained. We know that they sometimes hallucinate. They give you confident but wrong answers to questions. So a lot of companies that have adopted AI have tried to constrain that and deal with that. But there are all these other more subtle issues that scholars keep discovering that I think companies are not prepared to handle. So one that I write about in the piece is what's known as self-preferencing. So when you use an AI to evaluate something, you know, a summary of text or say a resume, that AI tends to favor content generated by AI over content generated by humans. And you can imagine how this would be a problem in a hiring context. Now, you know, much of the job application process, at least the initial application process, is mediated by AI and algorithms generally. Yeah, yeah. And if a bunch of people who are using AI to write their resumes and cover letters now have an advantage over the humans who write their own resumes and cover letters, that's going to definitely skew the hiring process. And this is something I think, at least until very recently, most employers were not really aware of. I talk about an academic paper that sort of revealed this to the world, and I talk to the authors of the paper, and they say, you know, based on the response we got, most recruiters and companies hiring for positions were not really aware that this was a thing, even as they were heavily relying on AI to vet resumes. So just one example of the kind of thing. And I think every time scholars uncover one of these new biases or new blind spots, they realize there are probably 10 or 100 or 1,000 more that they're not uncovering. So I think that's even the bigger issue, is the sort of unknown unknown.
11: We're speaking with Noam Scheiber, workplace reporter at the New York Times. The story is called "We're Only Starting to Grasp the Pitfalls of Using AI at Work." I thought it was interesting, too. You said nobody really seems to take responsibility for some AI mistakes or biases.
12: Yeah, so I think, you know, there's one category of issue where the AI is just unreliable. It just makes mistakes. And then the other category that I write about is the effect that it has on the humans that use AI. And so in that category, we've seen companies over the past year or two really start to incorporate AI agents into their org chart. So a lot of companies have taken to not just using AI agents, but actually referring to them as though they were bona fide employees. You know, so in one example, researchers that I whose work I rely on talked to a manager at a big company, and they introduced their AI employee named Scout. And they said, you know, this AI agent has, you know, a set of responsibilities and is treated just like another member of the team. And it actually has a name. The name is Scout.
11: Wow.
12: And what they found when they studied this is when managers evaluate the work of an AI employee that's supposedly their subordinate, they vet that work much less carefully than they would the work of a human employee. You know, so when they're looking at, you know, some documents, say, that a human subordinate prepared for them, they feel personal responsibility over those documents. You know, if my underling screwed up, it's on me on some level. But if your AI employee Scout screws up, you think, wow, that's not on me. You know, that may be on the IT department, or it may be on Anthropic or OpenAI or whoever designed that thing, or it may even be on the CEO of the company whose dumb idea it was to, you know, add all these AI agents into the org chart. But it's not my fault, you know, so I'm not really going to trouble myself too much vetting all the work of this AI employee, whereas I would if it were a human named Scout and that person reported directly to me.
11: My goodness. That might tie in, I guess, to the point you were making about blind spots and how we as employees use AI.
12: Exactly. Yeah, I think there's just a whole set of concerns that you might put in that category, a blind spot, where even if the AI is firing on all cylinders and it's kind of generating the content and the material that we want it to generate, it's having an effect on us that we don't entirely appreciate.
11: Thanks, Noam. Noam Scheiber, workplace reporter at the New York Times. If you've missed anything from today's program, by the way, you can always stream or download the podcast. It's available every day on Apple, Google, Spotify, or wherever you get your podcasts. 20 minutes now in front of the hour on This Morning, America's First News. Coming up next, another frightening ride in a Waymo.
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5: Here's your WHOP Weather Center forecast. Chance of thunderstorms with fog and spots early today. Otherwise, cloudy skies with a few peaks of sun. Highs level off around 86. Northerly winds at around 5 miles an hour. Partly cloudy skies tonight. Slight chance of thunderstorms. Lows level off around 69. Partly cloudy tomorrow. Chance for storms 87. That's the forecast from the WHOP Weather Center. I'm meteorologist Megan Mulford. Right now, it's 73 degrees.
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11: Thanks for spending time with us. Welcome into Tuesday. It is time now for the mic drop with This Morning's Mike Gavin.
21: Good morning. Well, it seems that no fashion choice could have possibly saved the U.S. from a 4-1 drubbing in the round of 16, but many fans were curious why the World Cup team took the field in Seattle looking a little bit different. Despite the U.S. men's national team being designated the home team against Belgium, players were wearing the away blue stars kit instead of the home stripes kit that fans had purchased in droves during the tournament. Last time the team wore the stars, they lost to Turkey in the group stage. Turns out this all goes back to a friendly between the U.S. and Belgium in March. That's where the stripes kit was debuted, and because Belgium's home kits are primarily red, it opted for a white and pastel road kit. The result was a disaster for both fans watching on TV and the players on the field, with some players admitting afterward that it was often difficult to tell who to pass the ball to. No such issue this time around for the U.S. or Belgium.
11: Although we did struggle, I think, in finding the right players to pass to last night.
21: Yes. And obviously Belgium knew exactly who to pass to
11: at no point,
21: especially around the goal.
11: I love when you use soccer terms like kit.
21: I had not heard that until about 2 weeks ago. You dropped that in casual conversation talking about kits.
11: Yeah.
21: I had never heard that. But of course, that makes sense because everything in soccer is just a little bit different.
11: Right. We play on the pitch,
21: yes.
11: Not the fields.
21: Yes.
11: It's a kit, not a uniform.
0: it's nil, not zero.
21: Yeah.
0: Lots of these things. It's football, not soccer.
21: Yeah, we'll put that away for 4 years in a couple weeks. And then we'll bring that here in America. We'll bring that back out again.
0: We're less likely to pay attention in 4 years simply because I think it's in Europe.
21: Yeah.
0: Not in the U.S. again.
21: Yeah,
0: so.
21: Yeah, perhaps. Mm-hmm. And, you know, we love to point out when the robots aren't quite ready to take over. But in this case, it could have left the humans in danger. Video showed the moments when a Waymo self-driving car took its passengers through exploding fireworks on a San Francisco street on the 4th of July. The video showed a woman named Rose Peterson and a fellow passenger yelling as their autonomous vehicle approached the intersection as fireworks were exploding, and someone was there holding up their hands as if trying to tell the vehicle to stop. Spoiler alert, it did not. And the person then covered their mouth, seemingly in shock, before running away. Thankfully, everyone was okay. Waymo said in a statement later, "We're committed to keeping our riders safe, and we take situations like this seriously."
0: Is that right?
21: That's what they say every time.
0: Yeah, it's true.
21: We do these stories, you know, every couple of weeks, maybe month or two. Something happens with a Waymo, and they're like, "Oh, we're taking this seriously. We're going to learn from our mistakes. We're going to get better." And then stuff like this happens.
0: It's like that is like the standard language.
21: Yeah.
0: That lawyers for Waymo require to be in emailed press releases,
21: right?
0: Following near disasters.
21: Yeah,
0: like
21: they just have it on standby, ready to copy and paste, and then you know email it out or whatever they do. But I mean, it was one thing to go over the fireworks. I could see how maybe a car could be confused by fireworks, but there was a person standing there.
0: Yeah,
21: like somebody standing in the intersection, kind of waving them off, like "Don't come through here." And then it just kept on going anyway.
0: Yeah, so it struck me that the fireworks, like it was a single flare, right? Like shooting stuff straight up in the air, planted on the ground, and the person was behind the fireworks. Which led me to believe that Waymo could not read, I guess, anything beyond the firework.
21: Maybe.
0: Like it was too showery with sparks to see the person behind.
21: Yeah, I got confused by all the crazy lighting, I guess, involved. But not good.
0: Disappointing for sure. Thank you, Mike. 13 minutes now in front of the hour on This Morning, America's First News.
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25: This update is brought to you by Ash Brunson's All Clean. Following a rainy weekend, the wet weather is expected to stick around, but our heat index value should decline slightly this week, though it'll feel plenty like summer. Motorists traveling on Kentucky 115 in Oak Grove this week could endure some traffic delays as the Kentucky Transportation Cabinet works on repairing the highway's overpass, resulting in lane restrictions. I'm Hannah Hagman.
5: Here's your WHOP Weather Center forecast. Chance of thunderstorms with fog and spots early today. Otherwise, cloudy skies with a few peaks of sun. Highs level off around 86. Northerly winds at around 5 miles an hour. Partly cloudy skies tonight. Slight chance of thunderstorms. Lows level off around 69. Partly cloudy tomorrow. Chance for storms 87. That's the forecast from the WHOP Weather Center. I'm meteorologist Megan Mulford. Right now, it's 73 degrees.
26: Good morning. This is the WHOP Sports Update brought to you by Chick-fil-A. I'm Joe Wilson. Former Hopkinsville High School basketball player Jamarion Sharp has a new home as he continues his quest to play in the National Basketball Association. According to the Sporting News, the Toronto Raptors recently signed the 7'5", 235-pound center and assigned him to their summer league roster. Former University of Kentucky basketball player Kerr Creasa is accused of running a massive fraud scheme. The 25-year-old was arrested last week after being indicted by a federal grand jury. The Justice Department said Creasa bilked multiple people out of more than $2 million over 4 years by claiming hardships like relatives' cancer treatment and looming loss of his family's farm in Estonia. The United States World Cup run is over. With star striker Fuller and Balogun's one-match ban reversed, the team still crashed out in the round of 16 with a 4-1 loss to Belgium from Seattle on Monday. And the St. Louis Cardinals fell 4-3 to the Brewers on Monday night. That's sports. I'm Joe Wilson reporting.
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6: Edgy, smart, bringing you what you need to know. This is America's First News, This Morning with Gordon Deal.
0: Thanks for spending time with us. The year is already halfway over, and that means it's the perfect time to check in on how you're doing financially. Money.com says it doesn't have to be complicated. The point here, see where you are, confirm the direction you're heading, and adjust if needed. Jordan Ricciardi, Senior Wealth Strategy Associate at UBS, says she sees a lot of clients heavily invested in AI and technology, which means their portfolios are over-concentrated in AI and the so-called Magnificent Seven. If your whole portfolio is big-shot tech firms, you run the risk of getting hit hard when those firms drop, as they did last Tuesday when shares of semiconductor firms Micron and SanDisk declined more than 10%. Also, one thing that's unique about 2026 is that we're likely heading for a rate-cutting environment, although nobody can pinpoint exactly when the Federal Reserve will begin to slash rates. There's a consensus that it may start next year. You can put that insight to use by locking in favorable interest rates now on fixed income products like bonds. 8 minutes now in front of the hour on This Morning. Once again, here's Nicole Murray.
6: And now, the three big things you need to know. Number one.
7: Senate Minority Leader Chuck Schumer and the leadership of the main Democratic Party are urging Senate nominee Graham Platner to drop out of the race after a woman accused him of sexually assaulting her. The woman identified as Jenny Rassicot on CNN.
8: I'm not mad at anyone who has voted for him all along. If he wasn't who he was, I would be voting for him as well. And going forward, I don't know what's going to happen.
7: Platner has referred to the allegations as categorically false.
6: Number two.
7: A rare and slow-moving meso-low pressure system remained nearly stationary for over 24 hours across northern Ohio, resulting in heavy rain and flash flooding. Officials say areas of the state received more than 17 inches of rain. Kelly's Island Mayor Ron Airbar on ABC News.
9: We were very fortunate with that amount of rain, and there hasn't been a lot more damage.
7: A 5-year-old boy that went missing during the flash flooding has been found dead in Monroe County.
6: Number three.
7: The Aspen Acres fire has destroyed more than 260 homes and 4 commercial buildings in Pueblo and Custer counties in Colorado. Commander Jake Livingston with the Alaska Complex Incident Management Team.
10: We've made good progress on the eastern perimeter and then on the southeast side adjacent to Ryan, Colorado City. There is a lot of work yet to do, though.
7: The Aspen Acres fire has burned more than 91,000 acres as of yesterday afternoon. The 5-day preliminary hearing for Charlie Kirk's alleged killer is underway. Former Utah Valley University police officer Chris Bagley describing where he believes Tyler Robinson fired shots from.
27: When I got on top, I hopped over the guardrail. I noticed that there was an object which was sitting right about 10 or 15 feet in from the other side of the guardrail in the gravel. That looked out of place to me.
7: In other news, a 2-year-old has died in Hallandale Beach, Florida, after being left in a hot car while in the care of a babysitter. KidsInCards.org reports this is at least the 10th child to die in a hot car in the U.S. this year. President Trump said on Truth Social that Walmart will lower prices on a range of products, including ground beef. The supermarket chain has since confirmed the news. Have you heard of Tilly Norwood? She is an AI-generated actress, and the studio who created her announced she will be starring in her very first film titled Missile.

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10: Thanks for joining us. 13 Argentina followers are roaming the streets of Buenos Aires, proudly sporting their team's jersey, but they're not on two legs, they're on all fours, letting out the occasional bark. As Argentina rides World Cup fever, the Associated Press says a dog walker has added his pack to the local fan base. 33-year-old Nano Meneghini walks the streets of the capital city with the dogs wearing the team's jerseys, leashes, and collars in support of Lionel Messi's squad. The dog walker, also dressed head-to-toe like a fan, skillfully managed all the leashes, guiding the dogs along the narrow sidewalks of the San Cristobal neighborhood in the capital city. Meneghini developed the idea of dressing the dogs in Argentina colors as it advanced from the group stage. Two of the dogs he regularly walks were wearing jerseys featuring Messi's number 10. Argentina, by the way, the defending champ, plays Egypt today in the World Cup round of 16. For Nicole Murray and Mike Gavin, I'm Gordon Deal. Thanks for listening to This Morning, America's First News.
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2: With friends like these, I'm Chris Foster, Fox News. President Trump's arrived in Turkey for a two-day NATO summit, meeting with allies he accuses of being disloyal for insufficient support in the military operation against Iran and not paying enough for their own defense. NATO is investing $40 billion over the next 5 years in drone fighting technology.
3: We know these are crucial capabilities on the battlefield and vital to our shared security.
2: NATO Secretary General Mark Rutte. Iran's military has resumed attacks on commercial ships in the Strait of Hormuz.
4: The Iranian government has repeatedly stated that the only safe route through the strait is one it has approved. The ship set on fire by a projectile today was transiting near the coast of Oman. State TV says the liquefied natural gas tanker came under attack after ignoring warnings. Iran is suspected of attacking other ships that have sailed through that same area. Those strikes sparked retaliatory attacks by the United States. Iran then went after Gulf Arab neighbors in response.
2: Fox's Jonathan Savage. Maine Senate candidate Graham Platner has until next Monday to withdraw and let the state Democratic Party replace him on the ballot against incumbent Susan Collins. He is accused of drunkenly raping a woman 5 years ago.
5: While Platner called the sexual assault allegation by a woman who said they dated on and off false, GOP Senator Susan Collins said in a brief statement, the claim is appalling. Platner, in his video response, said he's assessing his candidacy.
6: We are taking the time to reflect on the best path forward.
5: Prominent Democrats pulled their endorsements of Platner, including Congressman Ro Khanna and Senators Chuck Schumer, Ruben Gallego, and Mark Kelly. Maine's Democratic Party also called for Platner to drop out. Grinnell Scott, Fox News.
2: Team USA's run at the World Cup soccer tournament comes to an end, beaten by Belgium 4-1 in the round of 16 last night in Seattle. 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
7: 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I'm not going to say I told you so, but I will encourage you one more time to dial #250, say micro, and switch to a 5-star American wireless company that won't let you down. Pure Talk.
2: A Ukrainian woman identified as the main suspect in a bombing in Monaco last week is found shot dead in Ukraine. The bombing targeted a Ukrainian business tycoon with ties to Russia. He, the woman with him, and his son were injured. Now two men under investigation as accomplices in the bombing are in custody for the suspected bomber's murder. One, a Ukrainian intelligence officer, confessed and says he acted on his own without informing superiors. Raleigh, North Carolina's mayor is considering a curfew after what police call a teen takeover.
8: Mayor Janet Cowell telling local media that she's mulling the curfew for teens 17 and under after a series of shootings and chaotic events over the Independence Day weekend, saying in the interview that the city needs to talk with the youth, their parents, schools, and the broader community to understand the root causes and better coordinate strategies. An estimated 10,000 teenagers flooded Briar Creek and Glenwood South as businesses were forced to shut their doors to protect staff. Several fights broke out and 9 people were shot as thousands of teens swarmed into the commercial areas, all of the victims expected to survive. Sue Guzman, Fox News.
2: SpaceX officially joins the NASDAQ 100 this morning.
9: Elon Musk's artificial intelligence and rocket company will be joining the tech-heavy index ahead of the opening bell. The move comes just weeks after SpaceX's record-breaking IPO and follows new rules that aim to include newly public mega-cap companies sooner to the index. If investors hold some funds tied to the NASDAQ 100, they most likely will end up exposed to SpaceX, whether they like it or not. Mutual and exchange-traded funds with a collective $800 billion in assets track the index, and these funds were expected to buy by shares of SpaceX after yesterday's closing bell. Hillary Barsky, Fox News.
2: Tech stocks are down ahead of the opening bell on Wall Street. Oil prices are up. And again, our top story, President Trump's arrived in Turkey for a two-day NATO summit. I'm Chris Foster. This is Fox News.
0: This is the Kentucky News Network.
10: A four-year-old boy has died from an accident involving fireworks. This happened at a Ferguson home on Saturday night as a fireworks box tilted, firing a projectile that struck Rhett Luttrell. While the 911 call said he suffered face injuries, medical officials said the injuries happened in the chest and torso areas. He was pronounced dead around 11 o'clock at the Lake Cumberland Regional Hospital. Funeral arrangements are pending at a Clay County funeral home. The Fayette County Public Schools Board of Education has okayed a one-year audit contract capped at just under $132,000 plus $225 per hour. A 5-0 vote approved the contract with Malden and Jenkins from Atlanta, Georgia, covering the 2025-26 fiscal year plus the 2024-25 restatement. They're set to finish this job by November 15th. Chief Financial Officer Kina Coe declared their cost already covered in the newest budget, adding it's actually less than what was set aside. A new position was also created for the Director of Finance, Interim Superintendent Dr. Bill Bradford, confirming to WKYT that this will replace two associate director roles. And now you can own a piece of Kentucky Fried Chicken history.
11: A collection of personal Colonel Harlan Sanders memorabilia will be sold at public auction later this month.
12: So we've got his bow tie and his suspenders, and a lot of people asked, did he tie that? No, just because he was putting it on every single day. It is a clip-on bow tie.
11: Auctioneer Bill Menish says the collection also includes handwritten recipes and cooking notes. Also for sale, the historic Claudia Sanders Dinner House in Shelbyville, Kentucky, which served as a KFC headquarters. I'm Paul Miles.
10: Colonel Sanders died at the age of 90 back in 1980. I'm Lee Mowen.
0: This is the Kentucky News Network.
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18: And good morning. This is WHOP News. 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They can return you to an active lifestyle in the shortest time possible. My name is Hannah Hagman reporting. Following a rainy weekend, the wet weather is expected to stick around, but heat index values should decline slightly this week. Meteorologist Justin Gibbs with the National Weather Service in Paducah says this week's weather could result in some severe thunderstorms and maybe some flash flood warnings. To start the work week, Gibbs says slow-moving thunderstorms could impact a large portion of the region. Then, towards Thursday and Friday, a more organized storm system will make its way through and is expected to bring more rain and higher wind speeds than this current system.
19: Slow-moving thunder showers factor today, and this is going to continue for the next couple of days. And then we have a system approach Thursday into Friday that may produce a little bit more organized thunderstorm and heavy rain threat. It's trending a little more towards Friday. Keith, is that still holding true?
20: Yeah, that's still a little bit of shear around then. So
19: yeah, a little more on Friday where there's a little bit more wind shear.
18: The U.S. Drought Monitor was updated on Thursday and shows that drought conditions in Kentucky continue to improve. Gibbs says many areas that were experiencing extreme droughts are now experiencing either abnormally dry conditions, moderate droughts, or severe ones, which are easier to manage. Southern portions of Christian, Todd, and Trigg counties are still experiencing drought conditions. The Christian County Sheriff's Office shared details on a chain collision that involved 7 vehicles Sunday afternoon on I-24. The wreck occurred in the westbound lanes of I-24 when traffic came to a stop in front of Mahad Hashi of Minnesota, who was operating a tractor trailer. He reportedly told law enforcement that due to wet roads, he was unable to stop and collided with the vehicle in front of him. That set off a chain collision where multiple cars were pushed and struck each other. In total, 13 people were transported to area hospitals for injuries that are believed to be non-life-threatening. Country singer and songwriter Bryce Long is coming back to town with some of his friends on Saturday for his annual Back to Back Foundation benefit concert, and tickets are still on sale. Long launched the foundation in 2005 to give back to those in Christian, Todd, and Trigg counties. Since then, the foundation has raised over $1.2 million, and Long says the funds raised are used to buy Christmas gifts for families in need as well as support other needs throughout the year. Long says he started this nonprofit as a way to give back to the community he loves, and tickets are available at PennerRoyalArts.org.
21: You know, Jeff, it's just simply, it was just an opportunity to give back to the place where I come from, place I love, and through the support of so many great people and people just buying tickets, coming to this show like Saturday night. I mean, you know, it's a $25 ticket, but it helps, and all the money stays in the community and goes right back into our you know, funds for giving and helping out there in the communities of Christian, Trigg, and Todd.
18: Motorists traveling on Kentucky 115 in Oak Grove this week may endure some traffic delays as the Kentucky Transportation Cabinet works on repairing the highway's overpass. On Wednesday, the northbound lane of Kentucky 115 over I-24 will be blocked while beams for a new bridge structure are installed. In that area, one lane will be open with alternating traffic flows controlled by flaggers. The cabinet advises that motorists should expect traffic delays in the area between mid-morning and late afternoon. Kurt Anderson has served as the executive director of Aaron McNeil House Incorporated for nearly 15 years, and on Monday, the nonprofit's board of directors announced that he will be retiring in November. Aaron McNeil House is a Hopkinsville nonprofit that hosts multiple services, such as crisis assistance, youth education, and their emergency food assistance program. Anderson calls it an honor to serve Aaron McNeil House and the community and says he is confident the organization will continue to grow and fulfill its important mission. Hopkinsville police arrested 35-year-old Jermaine Ogburn of Hopkinsville and charged him with fourth-degree assault, first-degree wanton endangerment, resisting arrest, and menacing following reports of an assault and a disturbance on Jessup Avenue, where he allegedly struck the female victim. We'll be back with more news right after this.
22: Bell, 10, 8, 1, 1, 8, 1, 1.
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25: Here's your WHOP Weather Center forecast. Chance for storms, with fog early today. Otherwise, cloudy skies with a few peaks of sun. Daytime highs approaching 86. Northerly winds at around 5 miles an hour. partly cloudy skies. Tonight, slight chance of thunderstorms. Lows level off around 69. Chance for storms. Tomorrow, high temperatures reach up to 87. That's the forecast from the WHOP Weather Center. I'm meteorologist Megan Mulford. Right now, 75.
18: News continues on WHOP. Graveside services for 95-year-old Marianne Sissy C. of Clarksville will be on Wednesday at 11 a.m. at Rosedale Cemetery in Pembroke. Huggert Beard and Giles Funeral Home is in charge of arrangements. Funeral services for 77-year-old Karen Litchfield Wheeler of Hopkinsville will be on Wednesday at 2 p.m. at Huggert Beard and Giles Funeral Home. Burial will follow in Riverside Cemetery. Visitation will be on Wednesday from noon until the funeral hour. Memorial services for 86-year-old Jay West of Crofton will be held at 2 p.m. on Monday at Kentucky Veterans Cemetery West. Dogwood Funerals and Cremations of Crofton is in charge of arrangements. That's your news. I'm Hannah Hagman reporting.
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6: Good morning. This is the WHOP Sports Update brought to you by Chick-fil-A. I'm Joe Wilson. Former Hopkinsville High School basketball player Jamarion Sharp has a new home as he continues his quest to play in the National Basketball Association. According to the Sporting News, the Toronto Raptors recently signed the 7'5", 235-pound center and assigned him to their summer league roster. The Ohio Valley League will resume play on Wednesday after two nights off. The Hoppers will travel to Paducah to take on the Chiefs at 6:30 p.m. Wednesday. Hoptown's 19-7 and trails the Henderson Flash by a half game in the OVL standings. Former University of Kentucky basketball player Kerr Creasa is accused of running a massive fraud scheme. The 25-year-old was arrested last week after being indicted by a federal grand jury. The Justice Department says Creasa bilked multiple people out of more than $2 million over 4 years by claiming hardships like a relative's cancer treatment and a looming loss of his family's farm in Estonia. The United States' World Cup run is over. Star striker Fuleran Balogun's one-match ban was reversed, but the team still crashed out of the round of 16 with a 4-1 loss against Belgium from Seattle on Monday. America conceded a goal less than 10 minutes into the match, but Malik Tillman scored his second free kick of the tournament to tie things up in the 31st minute. The Stars and Stripes allowed a goal just 61 seconds later, and that was it. The Cardinals allowed four runs in the seventh inning in a 4-3 loss to the Brewers at home. Ryan Fernandez allowed two earned runs and failed to record an out during a ghastly inning for St. Louis. The sides clash in a doubleheader this afternoon. Airtime for the first game's at 12:20 p.m. and the second game will air at 5:50 p.m. on News Radio 99.3 FM and 12:30 a.m. WHOP. The Braves settled for a four-game split with the Mets following a 7-6 loss and 10 innings at home. Matt Olson crushed a two-run homer in the ninth. The Braves are also placing one of their veteran starters on a 15-day injured list. Martin Perez landed on the IL Monday with a forearm bruise. The Cubs are back on the action tonight as they take on Baltimore, and the Reds will play Philadelphia. That's sports. I'm Joe Wilson.
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8: 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Where is their moral compass?
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1: I'm a fix-it-yourselfer, but I also know there are times when I'm in over my head. 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The partisan advocacy group Defend America Action issued a new report blaming President Trump for putting the ag sector in a bad way. The group argues that Trump's trade policies and the war with Iran have impacted U.S. farm exports, created farm workforce problems, raised production costs, and increased farm bankruptcies. Several current and former members of Congress appeared in a press event, including Minnesota's Angie Craig.
13: When I speak to farmers right now, I'm reminded of their optimism, but I also hear a lot of anxiety. Farmers are hopeful that things will work out because they always are, but they're also being squeezed from all sides right now. Their markets have been decimated by Trump's trade wars and retaliatory tariffs.
1: Aaron Lehman, president of the Iowa Farmers Union, also weighed in.
14: And we see more and more calls in the stress hotlines and the suicide hotlines, and we see the decline in our rural communities. In response to the trade chaos, the international tensions, the rising prices across the board, we need elected leaders to step up and meet this moment. We need to work together in rural America to support one another and create systems that work together because we're not on the right path.
1: That's Farm to Fork. I'm Darrell Anderson.
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19: 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On this Tuesday, it's easy to figure out why many members of the Trump administration continue to give access to Fox News. It's well watched by conservatives and generous to the president's men and women. Social media outlets will soon pass FNC's reach, but it will remain a comfort zone for the right. Nothing wrong with that when you consider that the other television news outfits are all committed left. The Trump administration is the most press accessible in history. Unlike many Democrats who boycott opposing points of view, it speaks with the leftist media. I guess the Trumpsters hope to persuade. Long shot. And you can imagine President Biden speaking with the opposition. Very rarely happen. Getting specific, I don't understand the Jake Tapper thing. CNN loathes Mr. Trump, and Tapper is right on board with that. He is deeply enmeshed in the gotcha game, so why bother with him? I'm not getting this at all. I do respect politicians and pundits that mix it up. That is a rapidly shrinking group. But I don't believe in rewarding contrived, deceitful behavior. Both parties should engage the opposition. Just be honest about your agenda. 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
3: Here's your WHOP Weather Center forecast. Chance for storms with fog early today. Otherwise, cloudy skies with a few peaks of sun. Daytime highs approaching 86. Northerly winds at around 5 miles an hour. Partly cloudy skies tonight. Slight chance of thunderstorms. Lows level off around 69. Chance for storms tomorrow. High temperatures reach up to 87. That's the forecast from the WHOP Weather Center. I'm meteorologist Megan Mulford. Right now, 75.
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0: reported. The last time this happened, the U.S. launched more strikes in Iran, and Iran retaliated with attacks on neighbors hosting U.S. military bases. Oil prices are higher today. A Senate candidate that's had a lot of Democrats excited may be forced out of the race by a controversy too big for party leaders to ignore this time. Graham Plattner is accused of raping a woman he was casually dating 5 years ago after showing up drunk at her house.
1: I remember just at first being like, hey, I'm not into this. I had recognized that he wasn't listening to me. It wasn't just that he wasn't hearing me or whatnot. And then I recognized his level of intoxication, and I knew in that moment I wasn't safe.
0: Jenny Roscoe on CNN last night, Plattner in a video on social media.
2: Regardless of the inaccuracy of the reporting, but mindful of the political reality it will inflict, we are taking the time to reflect on the best path forward for the state that I love, the people that I love, the movement I belong to, and the goal of defeating Susan Collins.
0: The state Democratic Party can replace him on the ballot if he withdraws by next Monday. Well, no more World Cup for Team USA, eliminated by a 4-1 loss to Belgium. Today's matches are Argentina against Egypt and Switzerland versus Colombia. 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
5: Here's your WHOP Weather Center forecast. Chance for storms, with fog early today. Otherwise, cloudy skies with a few peaks of sun. Daytime highs approaching 86. Northerly winds at around 5 miles an hour. Partly cloudy skies tonight. Slight chance of thunderstorms. Lows level off around 69. Chance for storms tomorrow. High temperatures reach up to 87. That's the forecast from the WHOP Weather Center. I'm meteorologist Megan Mulford. Currently, it's 81 degrees.
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0: Ring, Nothing Compares to You. Yeah. Have you heard that one?
1: I don't think I have.
0: Very good.
1: Did you just say that for Shannon?
0: No, but you've heard of Shannon, right?
2: Yes, yeah.
0: It's great.
1: There are things that are covers that, like, I don't even know they're covers. I still think I loved when Guns N' Roses did the song
2: Knocking on Heaven's Door.
1: Knocking on Heaven's Door.
2: Another Bob Dylan.
1: Yes. I thought that one was great.
0: You don't like him, but Luke Combs is pretty good at covering songs. Fast Car and Ordinary are two regulars on my playlist.
1: His Fast Car is very, very good. I will grant you. I still prefer the original, but the amount of times you prefer a cover over an original is rare, especially if you heard the original first. I would also say it's a deep cut, but Tyler doing Tulsa Turnaround is a lot better than when Kenny Rogers did it. Which, again, I say this about once a year. Go back and listen to Kenny Rogers when he was in his psychedelic acid phase.
2: Yeah.
1: And tell me if you think he would have ended up where he did. That album, Shannon.
2: Oh, yeah.
1: It's crazy.
2: It is. It's weird.
1: And that Kenny Rogers then became Kenny Rogers after doing that. It's nuts. We'll take a break. We'll do some counties. More asking.
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9: Making the Case. I'm Chris Foster of Fox News. Prosecutors in Utah present more evidence against Charlie Kirk murder suspect Tyler Robinson at a multi-day hearing that resumes this hour, attended by Kirk's parents and his widow, Erica. It's for a judge to determine if there's enough evidence to proceed with a trial.
10: The prosecution intends to call six witnesses. So far, two have taken the stand. The first was Officer Chris Bagley, who was on the campus of Utah Valley University the day Charlie Kirk was killed. He testified he heard the gunshot, saw Charlie fall toward the white tent, and then chaos as people started screaming. One young man was having a seizure. Shortly after, the officer testified he discovered Tyler Robinson's sniper's perch on a roof with a screwdriver left behind. Now, Robinson's lead defense attorney, Catherine Nestor, cross-examined that officer. He told Nestor there were not metal detectors on campus, and he does not know for certain which direction the gunshot came from.
9: Fox's Matt Finn in Provo, Utah. President Trump, ahead of a NATO summit in Turkey, says he'll lift sanctions on Turkey imposed for buying a Russian-made missile defense system and consider restoring rights to buy F-35 fighter jets.
2: We have a better relationship with Turkey, and Turkey's been in many ways much more loyal than other countries that we think would be loyal. So, yeah, it's something certainly we would consider. It's a great plane.
11: The president with Turkey's President Erdogan after arriving in Ankara. The British military says three tankers have been hit, presumably by Iran, in the Strait of Hormuz.

0: and oil prices are up around $2 a barrel today. A Democrat, Jewish, reported as a potential 2028 presidential candidate, plans a speech saying U.S.-Israel relations are at a crossroads.
1: Former Chicago Mayor Rahm Emanuel is expected to lambaste Israeli Prime Minister Benjamin Netanyahu during a speech this week in Tel Aviv, accusing him of causing a growing rift between his country and the U.S. public. That's according to the Associated Press.
0: Fox's Evan Brown. 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
3: Here's your WHOP Weather Center forecast. Mainly cloudy this afternoon with a chance for storms. High of 86. Winds out of the north at around 5 miles an hour. Partly cloudy tonight. Slight chance for storms. Lows around 69. A mix of clouds and sun tomorrow. Chance of thunderstorms. High temperatures reach up to 87. That's the forecast from the WHOP Weather Center. I'm meteorologist Megan Mulford. Currently, it's 81 degrees.
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1: Appreciate the call. No, I like Greg, and the rest of them are fine. 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
1: See, this now is here comes a, I think he broke theories. 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
4: It could be argued, could he have returned, but did he stay seated to save his eligibility for another year? 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
13: Ships attacked in the Strait of Hormuz. Elise Sabrady, Fox News. The British military says three commercial tankers have been hit by projectiles. Iran suspected of resuming attacks as President Trump is in Turkey for a NATO summit, arriving earlier today and meeting with President Erdogan.
14: Turkey's a longstanding ally of the United States. The U.S. military keeps nuclear weapons here, and that is one of the reasons President Trump says it's time to bring Turkey back in from the cold and allow them back into the F-35 program and drop longstanding sanctions on the NATO ally.
13: Fox's Lucas Tomlinson in Ankara, where President Trump says he'll consider allowing the sale of F-35s, which was barred during his first term after Turkey acquired a Russian air defense system. Israel's prime minister has warned allowing Turkey to buy those fighter jets would impact the balance of power in the Middle East. Day two of a preliminary hearing just underway in Utah, as prosecutors argue there is enough evidence to send Charlie Kirk's accused assassin, Tyler Robinson, to trial.
15: State investigator David Hull testified that he reviewed up to 20 hours of video related to Kirk's assassination at Utah Valley University. He says he saw Robinson on video four times before, during, and after the shooting, and then, against the defense's objection, identified Robinson in court.
13: Fox's Matt Finn at the courthouse in Provo, where Kirk's widow, Erica, left the courtroom at times yesterday during video of the shooting. Calls are growing for Democrat Graham Platner to drop out of the Senate race in Maine as an ex-girlfriend publicly accuses him of rape.
16: Platner denies the rape allegation, and he has not dropped out of the race, but says he's weighing his options. This is just the latest scandal for Graham Platner, following backlash over the chest tattoo as a Nazi symbol, also physical abuse allegations from other ex-girlfriends.
13: Fox's Alexis McAdams. If he drops out, party officials in Maine have until next Monday to choose a new candidate to face Republican Senator Susan Collins in November. 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
3: And I'm Hannah Hagman reporting. The community is rallying around a family and a young woman who was badly injured in a boating accident on Lake Barkley last weekend. In a listing on Spot Fund, Riley Owens was severely injured in a boating accident on July 3rd on Lake Barkley and has been in the hospital since, with likely a long road to recovery ahead of her. Now the community has arrived in force to surround her and her family with support. Roundy's Rock Cafe is giving back 100% of the proceeds for every plate of spaghetti sold in the month of July to the family. The incident is still under investigation by the Kentucky Department of Fish and Wildlife. The Clarksville Police Department says they are cooperating with investigators and have extended their condolences to the family of Darius Chappell. Chappell was taken into custody by the Montgomery County Sheriff's Office on June 29th following a struggle where a Clarksville Police Department canine officer assisted with the arrest. During that event, Chappell was reportedly tased multiple times and a police dog was utilized. He was arrested and lodged in the Montgomery County Jail, where he would be found deceased a few days later. Now, investigation is underway into the circumstances of his passing, along with investigation into the use of force during his arrest. The U.S. 51 Ohio River Cairo Bridge remains closed this week as the Kentucky Transportation Cabinet looks to address needed repairs. The bridge connecting Kentucky and Illinois was closed on Monday for a special inspection after a motorist identified something concerning. That inspection indicated that a repair is required on the approach on the Kentucky side. I'm Hannah Hagman.
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6: Here's your WHOP Weather Center forecast. Mainly cloudy this afternoon with a chance for storms. High of 86. Winds out of the north at around 5 miles an hour. Partly cloudy tonight. Slight chance for storms. Lows around 69. A mix of clouds and sun tomorrow. Chance of thunderstorms. High temperatures reach up to 87. That's the forecast from the WHOP Weather Center. I'm meteorologist Megan Mulford. Currently 86.
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1: The woman accused of a bomb attack in Monaco is found dead. In Ukraine, where the country's security service, the SBU, says the 39-year-old had gunshot wounds to the head, her body found a week after the attack in Monaco.
2: Anastasia Berezovska was suspected of placing a bomb at the front of an apartment building in the wealthy city on July 1st that injured a sanctioned Ukrainian multimillionaire and his family. Investigators believe Berezovska had been held in a basement resembling a torture chamber in a home in the Kyiv region prior to her death. The SBU said she spoke to her family and two men, a former law enforcement officer and a current officer. The agency said the intelligence officer confessed to her murder and said he had done so with another suspect. CJ Papa, Fox News.
1: Two men now detained on suspicion of premeditated murder. The boarding school that heiress Paris Hilton has been trying to shut down over abuse decades ago loses its license in Utah.
3: The state of Utah is citing a number of issues with which Provo Canyon's been non-compliant, including using unnecessary restraint and aggressive physical contact with students. Paris Hilton has advocated for this school to close after she says she was abused there in the 90s. She testified before Congress in 2024.
4: I was force-fed medications and sexually abused by the staff. I was violently restrained and dragged down hallways, stripped naked, and thrown into solitary confinement.
3: The school has 2 weeks to request a hearing, but officials have said they can't comment on Hilton's allegations as they occurred under the school's prior owners.
1: Fox's Jessica Rosenthal. Just getting word that actress Louise Lasser has died, best known as the star of Mary Hartman, Mary Hartman, and several Woody Allen movies. She was also his second wife. Her best friend telling The Hollywood Reporter, Louise Lasser died of natural causes. She was 87. Stocks are lower. The Dow's down 170. I'm Lisa Brady. Fox News.
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7: And I'm Hannah Hagman reporting. The community is rallying around a family and a young woman who was badly injured in a boating accident on Lake Barkley last weekend. In a listing on Spot Fund, Riley Owens was severely injured in a boating accident on July 3rd on Lake Barkley and has been in the hospital since, with likely a long road to recovery ahead of her. Now the community has arrived in force to surround her and her family with support. Roundy's Rock Cafe is giving back 100% of the proceeds for every plate of spaghetti sold in the month of July to the family. The incident is still under investigation by the Kentucky Department of Fish and Wildlife. The Clarksville Police Department says they are cooperating with investigators and have extended their condolences to the family of Darius Chappell. Chappell was taken into custody by the Montgomery County Sheriff's Office on June 29th following a struggle where a Clarksville Police Department canine officer assisted with the arrest. During that event, Chappell was reportedly tased multiple times and a police dog was utilized. He was arrested and lodged in the Montgomery County Jail, where he would be found deceased a few days later. Now, investigation is underway into the circumstances of his passing, along with investigation into the use of force during his arrest. The U.S. 51 Ohio River Cairo Bridge remains closed this week as the Kentucky Transportation Cabinet looks to address needed repairs. The bridge connecting Kentucky and Illinois was closed on Monday for a special inspection after a motorist identified something concerning. That inspection indicated that a repair is required on the approach on the Kentucky side. I'm Hannah Hagman.
8: Here's your WHOP Weather Center forecast. Chance of thunderstorms this afternoon, otherwise mainly cloudy skies expected. Daytime highs approaching 86, winds out of the northwest at around 5 miles an hour. Partly cloudy tonight, slight chance of thunderstorms, lows dip down to about 69. Chance for storms tomorrow, highs around 86. That's the forecast from the WHOP Weather Center. I'm meteorologist Megan Mulford. Right now, it's 81 degrees.
9: Hey, y'all, it's Bryce Long. 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It's going to be a great show, and I look forward to seeing you there.
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13: The Kentucky State Fair is hiring workers for temporary positions during the fair. It runs August 20th through the 30th at the Kentucky Exposition Center in Louisville. Pay starts at more than $13 an hour for positions including gate attendants, event setup, maintenance, and guest services. Applicants can apply online or attend walk-in interviews today and July 11th at the Kentucky Expo Center. No experience is required, but applicants must be at least 18 years old and able to work around crowds. A public auction of Colonel Harlan Sanders memorabilia is expected to get worldwide attention.
14: The Colonel is, you know, in Japan and China. He is, godlike to them. They just love Colonel Sanders, and we're anticipating that part of the world really joining in on this opportunity. So we're excited about that as well.
13: Auctioneer Bill Manesh says the auction collection includes handwritten recipes and cooking notes, letters and correspondence from U.S. presidents, and Colonel Sanders' signature bow tie. Also for sale, the historic Claudia Sanders Dinner House in Shelbyville, which once served as the Kentucky Fried Chicken headquarters. An arrest has been made in connection with a shooting that left a young Campbellsville man dead. Marion County Sheriff's officials announced the arrest Monday, but did not release the name of the suspect. Deputies were called to Pinnock Road in Lebanon Sunday morning and found 18-year-old Jerron Johnson dead at the scene. Investigators say Johnson was part of a large group of people that were in the area when a fight broke out before the deadly gunfire. Beer enthusiasts are soon going to have a new place to hang out in Lexington. Country Boy Brewing has announced it plans to open a new restaurant and tap room at the Commons. The location will be able to seat 150 people and feature 24 beer taps along with a full barbecue menu. CBB officials say the goal is to open the new tap room in September. I'm John Shannon.
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17: It is Tuesday, July 7th, Kentucky. How are you? I'm Scott Fitzgerald. Let's talk sports and, of course, the A story, the World Cup last night in Seattle.
18: Beaten out of the air. Freeze has got to get there and deal with it. He takes it down off the chest.
17: Yeah, the U.S. men's national team's run at the World Cup is over after a 4-1 loss to Belgium in the round of 16. Defensive breakdowns, as you heard there, proved costly as Belgium scored twice before halftime, then capitalized on a costly goalkeeper error to put the match away. Malik Tillman scored the lone U.S. goal on a free kick, while Christian Pulisic left with a leg injury afterwards. Tyler Adams.
19: You have good days and you have bad days, and today was one of our bad days, and it got the best of us. We came out here with the ambition that we can go really far in this tournament. We didn't obviously go as far as we'd like. That being said, if we inspired just a few kids throughout this journey, then we did something right.
17: The Americans still leave the tournament after winning their group and reaching the knockout stage for the first time since 2002. Locally, both Lou City and Lexington, coming off big wins, are back on the practice pitch today. They have a big showdown in Louisville coming up Saturday night. It is the Commonwealth Cup. We'll have more on that as we get closer to the weekend. And the round ball, Kentucky basketball is still waiting on a decision from Serbian big fella Nikola Kostarica after the FIBA U-17 World Cup wrapped up. The 6'11 forward boosted his stock with a 37-point performance against Team USA. Though reports now have UCLA leading the race for his commitment. Meanwhile, former Wildcat Otega Owe made a solid NBA Summer League debut for the Thunder in their opener over the weekend. He finished with 8 points, 4 rebounds, and 2 assists. He and the Thunder take on the Jazz tonight. And it was a strong start for Louisville basketball alum in the Summer League. Lottery pick Mikael Brown Jr. made his Brooklyn Nets debut. He scored 10 points with 4 assists and a win over Golden State. And the Reds are back at it before the All-Star break. They open a series against Philadelphia tonight in Cincinnati. Andrew Abbott gets the nod. Have a great day, Kentucky.
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21: Quieter day in the markets on Tuesday. You're listening to the American Ag Network. Jesse Allen with this market update. And joining us now for market analysis, Arlen Suderman, chief commodities economist at Stone X. Arlen, let's take a look at the grains and oil seeds. A much quieter day here today after Monday's big run-up in prices. Rumors out there that China is buying soybeans. That might have been the fuel on Monday, it appears, but a much quieter tone today. What's your thoughts on the grain trade?
22: Yeah, we did see some selling overnight. Keep in mind that that selling includes producers on both sides of the equator. And when it comes to soybeans, Brazil produces a crop that's about another 50% larger than the U.S. crop. So that's a lot of soybean potential selling on these rallies. So we did see a little bit of that last night, not overly aggressive, but enough to pull us negative. We're pulling back into green at times today. There's more rumors and chatter of China being in the market. The cash markets are telling us, even though USDA hasn't confirmed it, the cash markets are telling us that anywhere from 5 to 10 cargoes of soybeans were purchased yesterday by China. It probably would have been a Sinograin or state grain buyer, since we're still way overpriced relative, about 60 cents overpriced relative to Brazil soybeans landed at the ports in China, and still shopping around perhaps today for soybeans, corn, maybe some soft red winter wheat. That's providing a little bit of support in here. Nobody wants to be a seller in the middle of that, but no other confirmation of such at this point, and we're kind of on a holding pattern.
21: Livestock trade, we see a little bit of pressure in futures there today, cattle and hog trade. What's your thoughts as we look at this protein sector here on Tuesday?
22: Yeah, interesting. First of all, on the hog side, we've been concerned about product movement this summer, and now supply seems to be a factor as well. We're seeing more pigs than anticipated come to market and at heavier weights. And so that's adding more supply to this soft demand scenario that's kind of weighing on hog prices. When we look at cattle, we've seen a breakdown of some chart action here too, leading to some more selling. It's right ahead of the expected fund roll here in positions as well. So that's weighing on the futures. Unfortunately, when you get that, that can also start weighing on cash as those feeders who have been hedged up take advantage of the basis opportunities that the lower futures offer them. And so that's weighing on this market overall. Feeder cattle, the front month, seeing some support as we approach the delivery time next month and where the cash market's at. But beyond that, these higher feed prices, they're kind of putting a cap on values.
0: All right. That's Arlen Suderman from StoneX on the American Ag Network. I'm Jesse Allen.
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4: 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Wednesday on This Morning, America's First News, the battleground state where a bitter fight over elections has been reignited. Hear what's unfolding between Republicans in Arizona. Also, the stock market continues to reach record highs, but at least one observer says it's smart to steer clear of trendy trades. Hear why. And why more men are becoming caregivers for aging parents. Wednesday on This Morning, America's First News.
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0: Welcome to Cardinal Baseball. Tom Ackerman coming to you from Busch Stadium. A doubleheader today. The Cardinals play at 1:15 against the Brewers. Then we'll take a quick break and come back for a night game tonight as the Cardinals take on the Brewers again at 6:45. It is games 2 and 3 of a 5-game series. The Cardinals lost last night 4-3. They were up 3-0 and then gave up 4 runs in a 7th inning that just did not go their way, and the Cardinals got a scoreless outing from Dustin May. He went 4 2/3, but as it turned out, the bullpen could not hold it. Justin Brule, in an inning of the third, was charged with a run. Ryan Fernandez couldn't record it out. He gave up 3 runs, 2 earned, 2 hits. Ryan Stanek tried to keep things rolling there, but gave up a hit in his 1 run, and Gordon Graceffo pitched 2 scoreless to finish it off, and the Cardinals could never answer. Offensively, Trevor Megill was able to close it out. 4-3 the final. The Cardinals have made a flurry of moves, and there are more to come to get this pitching staff lined up for this doubleheader for Wednesday, Thursday against the Brewers and for the weekend series against the Atlanta Braves. So let's sort it all out for you as Matt Swanson starts this game today against Jacob Mizorowski. I told you it's an unusual 5-game series, so you may raise an eyebrow here. Yes, the Cardinals are going with an opener. Matt Swanson, who a lot of people felt like in spring training would be the closer for this team, as it turns out, he's going to open this game today. He'll face off against Jacob Mizorowski. Mizorowski is a fantastic pitcher, might well be the best pitcher in all of baseball right now. He's 9-4 with a 1.47 earned run average. Swanson will start this game. It's not clear how long he'll go, but he'll open it for Bruce Zimmerman. Zimmerman will be jumping in here as the Cardinals left-hander coming up from Triple-A Memphis. the Cardinals go with Zimmerman, who has actually been able to pitch quite well and get a lot of swing and miss at AAA. And he's also pitched in the major leagues. Last season, he pitched with the Milwaukee Brewers. But the Cardinals like him not only to get some swing and miss, but also to eat up some innings today. And Hunter Dobbins will start game two of this doubleheader as he was added as an extra player. The official roster moves are these. The Cardinals option Ryan Fernandez to AAA following the game yesterday, and Max Ragic was transferred to the 60-day IL. And Bruce Zimmerman selected from the Memphis AAA roster, and Hunter Dobbins added as an additional player. The Cardinals will also, I would assume, have some more moves to come, whether that's today or tomorrow, and get themselves ready for more reinforcements, depending on how these games go, as they want to be able to not only push back Michael McGreevy, he's fine, but push him back in his start, and Andre Pallante for that matter, but get their bullpen fortified so that they can power through these five games in a very short window, not to mention another series to follow at home against the Braves. So that's where the Cardinals are right now, and we're going to hear from Bruce Zimmerman a little bit later in the show. For right now, we're going to take a break, and when we come back, we'll hear from Cardinals manager Oliver Marmol. I'm Tom Ackerman at Busch Stadium. Doubleheader today, starting at 1:15 for Game 1. 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

0: All right, back at the ballpark. It is Cardinal baseball, a doubleheader today against the Milwaukee Brewers. Let's head into the manager's office. It's the manager chat with Ollie Marmol and Mike Claiborne.
1: Well, Oliver Marmol, we talked about this yesterday. We were going to see some new faces on this ball club, and it looks like we're going to start seeing them today.
2: Yeah, we get Zimmerman and Fern is out, and it'll be good, man. We have a lot of different things, balls in the air, a lot of moving parts to our pitching over the next several days with having to cover a ton of innings.
1: Brule, he went down with a sprained ankle. How severe is that?
2: No, I think he's in a good spot. He's able to go. So I'm glad he woke up, and he feels good enough to continue to pitch.
1: Interesting today, as far as your starter is concerned, you have Matt Swanson going.
2: Yeah, Swanee goes, Zimmerman behind him. There's some thought as far as what that lineup would have looked like if we just announced the lefty in Sanchez and Vaughn and those guys being in the bottom part of that order or even slightly at the top. So get some lefties in there for Zim. So we'll see how it lines up.
1: You know, when you talk about this situation, you know, you want to try and use as few pitchers as possible. And I know last night it didn't work out as well as you'd like to. In a perfect world, in a situation where you have Swanson as an opener, Zimmerman, what does your pen look like beyond that?
2: Yeah, all hands on deck. And we'll see if we can take game one. It'll be a tough matchup. So we'll see what Zim looks like, and he'll tell us what to do based on his performance and overall execution, and then knowing that we still have a game after it, and you need enough coverage there as well.
1: Mizorowski has been the talk of the league. We've seen him before. We know he throws 105 miles an hour, but what are the other things you see in him and what makes him so effective?
2: 105 is different. So you have to prepare for that, which allows all his other stuff to play as well. So we understand it's a tough matchup. He's been good against just about everybody, and but I look forward to it. We got two games. This will be a lot of fun.
1: You know, when we see guys who throw that hard, players have a feeling like they have to swing as hard as a pitcher's throwing. That's not always the case as far as how you make contact, though.
2: No, you actually have to try to do less and shorten up and just try to make contact at that point. You're not trying to hit homers or doubles. You're just trying to allow him to supply the power.
1: All right, let's talk about your lineup for game one.
2: You got JJ playing short, leading off, Herrera DH and Burleson at first, Walker in right, Newport in left, Torres at second, Church in center, Fermin at third, and Crooks behind the plate.
1: And Swanson starting, and then we'll see Zimmerman behind him.
2: You got it.
1: All right, let's go out and get game one.
2: Let's do it.
0: We appreciate it. Ollie Marmol with Cardinals broadcaster Mike Claiborne for the manager chat. I'm Tom Ackerman. We'll be back. Let's take a look around baseball and see how the standings line up and some other news and notes as we get closer to game time. 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

0: Welcome back to Cardinal Baseball. Tom Ackerman here at Busch Stadium. If you're coming to the game today, game one starts at 1:15, game two at 6:45, and you'll be witnessing this afternoon maybe the best pitcher in baseball, Jacob Mizorowski. He's been described by Ollie Marmol to us in the past as facing an elite closer for seven innings. He does get up to 105. You heard him talking to Mike Claiborne last segment. He did pitch seven against the Cardinals on Memorial Day and allowed one run in seven innings with 12 strikeouts. Actually took a no-hitter into the sixth. It was Pedro Pajes who broke up the no-hitter in that sixth inning. Mizorowski, though, is coming off a game where he actually showed that he is a human being. He was actually giving up runs, and he did that a career worst. Five runs allowed, but only one was earned in five innings against the Reds last Thursday. He took the loss in a 7-2 defeat. He's 1-2 with a 2.12 ERA in his last three starts. Before that, 7-0 with a .17 earned run average. That's right. He had gone 54 and a third and had allowed just one earned run. Jacob Mizorowski, he is a tremendous pitcher. On the other side is Bruce Zimmerman. Matt Swanson's going to start this game as an opener, but Zimmerman's going to get the bulk of the work, and he takes the roster spot vacated by Ryan Fernandez. Michael McGreevy will get pushed back a day, as will Andre Pallante. Zimmerman does have major league experience. He has posted 15 starts at AAA Memphis. He's 31 years old. You'll hear from him in just a bit on the show. Left Baltimore via free agency, signed with Milwaukee last July. And so he does have some experience with this Milwaukee club. Speaking of Milwaukee, let's take a brief look at the standings. Right now, the Brewers lead the division by 6.5 games over the Cubs. The Cardinals are 8.5 back. In the wild card race, it's the Cubs, the Phillies, and the Marlins as the three teams. The Cardinals sit just a half game behind Miami, with Washington the next closest to the Cardinals at 2.5 out of that race. So it's currently a four-team race, Cubs, Phillies, Marlins, with the Cardinals a half game out. We'll take a break. We'll go upstairs to the booth, go inside the ballpark here at Busch Stadium. I'm Tom Ackerman, Ameren Total Access on the Cardinals Radio Network, powered by Graybar.
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0: inside the ballpark at Busch Stadium in St. Louis, along with the voice of the Cardinals, John Rooney and Ricky Horton. I'm Mike Claiborne as the Cardinals and the Milwaukee Brewers are set to take each other on in a day-night doubleheader. Last night, the seventh inning was not a good night for the Cardinals, and we've had a couple of those back-to-back days. So today, gentlemen, I'm looking forward to watching a lot of good baseballs, especially from the Cardinals side.
1: Well, it's going to be interesting anyway, John, because Mizorowski's pitching for the other team. He's kind of the story of the game, but we've got some new faces for the Cardinals. They have Bruce Zimmerman, who's up from AAA. Max Radjic, unfortunately, is on the 60-day IL, so obviously his elbow situation is deemed to be pretty serious. I know he's very despondent. Had a chance to chat with him earlier today, and I know he's disappointed. And he showed well, I thought, as a reliever for the Cardinals. And you know, he'll be back at some point, but it's going to be a long road for him. But the Cardinals also have Hunter Dobbins up, John, and he's going to be the 27th man here in Game 2.
2: And he's scheduled to start Game 2. In Game 1, it's Matt Swanson as the opener. And then we have Bruce Zimmerman, who has pitched in the big leagues, but he has been down at AAA. He's done a nice job down in Memphis.
0: He's done a nice job, and the fact that the Cardinals are a little short on lefties at this point, especially with Brewer going down yesterday with a sprained ankle, although they didn't put him on the IL, so that's a good sign.
1: Yeah, so he does say he's ready, and Ollie said the same thing, reiterated that to us this morning, that he's ready to pitch. And when you're facing a lineup like Milwaukee, and there's several teams in baseball that have 6-8 left-handed batters that they can throw at you, you need a deep left-handed side of your pen, and you just need a bunch of bodies out there, because that lane that you use them in the fifth, it's going to come up again in the seventh and in the ninth, and you just better have more bodies to handle that.
0: You know, I think, as I've said to you before, this is a generational thing. I think those parents all made their kids left-handed hitters when they were babies, and now 20-plus years later, here they all are in the big leagues, because we don't ever talk about the dearth of right-handed hitters like we used to.
1: Yeah, I'm ambidextrous, and they asked me to bat left-handed, and it didn't work for me because I couldn't hit. But you know, it is odd that so many baseball players tend to be, and it's an odd thing, and I think that if you did studies on that, you might prove some things. They tend to be ambidextrous, not necessarily that you can switch hit, but that you do things some left-handed, some right-handed. How many guys do we see that bat right, throw left, or bat left, mm-hmm. throw right, or, again, the switch hitters? That is a common thing, or that they right with a different hand that they throw with. That happens all the time in baseball. I think there's something to the skill of being able to play this game, which is not that easy to play, that maybe that comes in handy.
2: I once heard that I'd give my right arm to be ambidextrous.
1: Yeah, I heard somebody say that once.
0: At least once. All right, we have the Cardinals and the Brewers. They're coming up in just a bit. Don't forget, we have a game at 6:45 this evening as well. So we'd love to have you come down to the ballpark and hang out with us as the Cardinals and the Brewers are going to get it on all day and all night. For the voice of the Cardinals, John Rooney and Ricky Horton, I'm Mike Claiborne, and we are inside the ballpark at Busch Stadium.
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0: Well, here we are at the ballpark. Cardinals have two games against the Milwaukee Brewers. The first game is going to take place in just a bit. We're going to have a chance to visit with the voice of the Milwaukee Brewers, Jeff Levering. And these doubleheaders like this can really be something, especially when it comes to your pitching staff. So I know we have some issues going on. What about the Brewers?
1: Well, the Brewers are in the middle of playing 18 games in 17 days. Haven't had an off day since, I don't remember. It's been a long ways, and the Brewers are really looking forward to the All-Star break. But you got to get through today, and Game 1 features Jacob Mizorowski. He has been an absolute ace for the Brewers this year, an All-Star for a second consecutive season, and he's proving that that wasn't a fluke a year ago. He's been going deep into ball games, and that's going to be really big for Game number 1. You figure it out in Game number 2.
0: Yeah, you're right. I think Game number 2, we'll figure it out when we get there. But as you talk about Mizorowski, a guy with that sort of talent, why wasn't he taken earlier in the draft? How many people missed on him?
1: I'd say a lot of people missed on him as a second-round pick, but nobody really knew what he was. He was just this long string bean kid that was throwing 100 miles an hour, didn't know where it was going, and you could even say the same thing about him a year ago. He's really refined his stuff this year. He leads the league in earned run average, leads the league in strikeouts, but he didn't walk anybody anymore. It was always a command thing for him. He has more than just his 105.5-mile-an-hour fastball to go along with his stuff now. Tinkering with a changeup, which is disgusting at 96 miles an hour, a cutter, a slider, also throws a curveball. He's not just throwing anymore, he's pitching. But he had to learn that, and it takes time to learn that. And if you're at Crowder College in Neosho, Missouri, right, which is where he came from, which is where Aaron Ashby came from, the Brewers have just done a fine job of finding these diamonds in the rough, and he's another one.
0: What is it about the Brewer organization, especially from a pitching standpoint, where they've been able to see a guy and tweak him, fix him to the point where he can be a major league contributor?
1: It really is amazing. They can dive into the guy's biomechanical stuff, and I'm going to get into the weeds with some of the things that I said there, but they can basically identify what somebody does really well and say, well, why don't you just try this? Sometimes it's just changing a forcing fastball into a sinker or turning a slider into a curveball or a slider into a cutter, and they become these amazing projects. They've done it with everybody they've ever got their hands on. It really is amazing. I think about my time in the Cardinals organization, 10 through 12, when we had all those guys coming through AA, Carlos Martinez and Segrist and Maness and all of these guys that came through, just the tip of the iceberg of some of the guys that I had a chance to see at the AA level. But the Cardinals did such a good job of developing all of those pitchers, contributing to the big leagues, and that's why they went on that run. You're seeing the same thing what the Brewers are doing just a decade later.
0: Visiting with Jeff Levering of the Milwaukee Brewers, you guys have made some roster changes as well. You're calling out one of your top prospects today.
1: Yeah, Luis Lara, not going to debut in Game 1. At least he's not in the starting lineup in Game number 1. Probably for Game number 2, I would guess. But he's a young kid, a switch hitter, who's got some really good tools. Outstanding defensive outfielder, won a Gold Glove a year ago. Now he's finally tapping into some power. Listen, the guy's not a big guy, and a lot of guys on that Brewers roster are not big guys. He's probably 5'7 on a good day with some heels on, maybe 160 pounds, but he can fly. He can play some defense. I think the bat's starting to come alive, and no time like the present. And for the Brewers giving out these extensions, these young players, did it with Jackson Churio a couple of years ago, Cooper Pratt this year, Luis Lara this year. They're starting to invest in the future.
0: Well, you know, one of the things, we are right across the street from a hotel that's housing a lot of Brewers and Cardinals who don't know where they're going to be roster-wise come after this game today. This is going to be a fun afternoon and night of baseball.
1: Yeah, I think it is. It's a long day. We got here at about 9:20 this morning, and if we leave by 9:20 tonight, I think that would be a good day, but I'm guessing we're going to be here about 12 hours today, so this seat that I'm about ready to sit in is going to get worn out by the end of the day.
0: Jeff Levering, always good to have you here, sir.
1: Thanks, Klebs.
2: Klebs, thank you. Always great to hear from Jeff. And when we come back, we'll hear from a former Brewer. Bruce Zimmerman is going to be pitching in the Cardinals game today against Milwaukee. That's next. This is Ameren Total Access on the Cardinals Radio Network, powered by Graybar.
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0: The Cardinal Radio Network is experiencing technical difficulties and will rejoin the game feed as soon as possible. The Cardinal Radio Network is experiencing technical difficulties and will rejoin the game feed as soon as possible. The Cardinal Radio Network is experiencing technical difficulties and will rejoin the game feed as soon as possible. The Cardinal Radio Network is experiencing technical difficulties and will rejoin the game feed as soon as possible. The Cardinal Radio Network is experiencing technical difficulties and will rejoin the game feed as soon as possible.
1: And that pitch has popped up into shallow center field. Backing up is Terang. He's going to settle under it, and he makes the play, barely backpedaling. So Jordan Walker is retired, but the Cardinals pick up the go-ahead run here in the third inning. Ivan Herrera with home run number 11. We go to the fourth inning. The Cardinals lead 3-2.
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0: Hopefully, as they play a second game today, it looks a little bit different. The Cardinals once again did have a lead in this contest. They led 2-0 going to the third. They led 3-2 after the third, but they could not find another run. And Milwaukee pushes across a run in the sixth, a run in the seventh, and the Cardinals end up losing 4-3. You have to certainly appreciate the work they got today from Bruce Zimmerman being called up to make a spot start, even though he came in as a bulk innings guy in the second inning. Essentially, it was a start for Zimmerman, and he gave up just 3 runs and 5 innings of work, and he helped things out for sure. But the Cardinals end up losing by a 4-3 score. We've got a few things to get to here on this Game 1 postgame show. Just a reminder for you, our second pregame will begin at 5:50 today. So we've got about an hour and 45 minutes until we are back with pregame of game number 2. So we'll have a little bit of time between broadcasts before we get set for game number 2 of the Twin Bill. We do hope to hear from Cardinals manager Oliver Marmol before we are done here with the Mercy Cardinals postgame show. We'll hear if we end up, we'll see if we end up hearing from anybody else. But up next, we'll go back through the game with the highlights. Cardinals lose to the Brewers 4-3 in game 1 of a doubleheader. 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

0: Cardinals fall to Milwaukee 4-3, the final. Welcome back into the Mercy Cardinals postgame show here on the Cardinals Radio Network. Have to give a nod today to Bruce Zimmerman, who gets called up from AAA. Cardinals are in a really tough spot pitching wise, and he gave them five strong innings today, 3 runs on 6 hits, 2 strikeouts, 1 walk, in kind of a thankless position for him. So that was a good moment. Unfortunately for the Cardinals, they were unable to win this game, even having a little bit of success against Mizorowski. He's got an ERA at 1.62 even after this game today. He doesn't give up a lot of runs, and you got him for 3 today. You kind of feel good about that, but it just wasn't enough. They end up losing by a 4-3 score. Matt Swanson did exactly what they wanted him to do today. He comes in and pitches a scoreless first as an opener before they get to Bruce Zimmerman. Cardinals manager Oliver Marmol meeting with the media just a few moments ago, and he did open up talking about what they got from Swanson as the opener.
1: Yeah, that's what you're hoping for, right? And Swanson made a good pitch there to get off the field after giving up the leadoff double on Contreras. And then Zim did exactly what we needed him to do. We needed him to get through that lefty lane one more time, especially with another game here in a couple hours. And I thought he threw the ball really well, mixed well, and gave us a shot at it. I liked what we were able to do offensively. That's a tough arm. We took some good swings. We took some tough at-bats. He made some good pitches as well. It was a good back and forth, and unfortunately came up one short again, but we competed well.
2: Yeah, we haven't heard anything about standing. Do you have anything there?
1: Not yet.
2: Okay.
1: Yeah.
3: Was it ankle for him, or what was it?
1: Correct. Okay. Yeah, he rolled it. I don't know the severity of it just yet, though. Yeah.
4: How does this leave you here? I mean, Zim gives you everything you asked for, so you feel like you're in a pretty good spot going into the second game?
1: Yeah, he ate up a decent amount of that game. Unfortunately, we weren't able to close it out. Brule being able to go too, especially after what he gave us yesterday. He's done a really nice job. You look at the ups and downs of that season, and I really like what we've seen as of late. He's competed well. He's taken the ball, even in some tough spots where he could have been down a day. He continues to just post, which is awesome. But him taking that second inning was important. Yeah.
4: You were pleased, you said, with the hitters meeting. Just can you take us a little bit through maybe a general thought that you shared with the guys about, or you or Brandt shared with, about facing an arm like that and how you saw it manifest?
1: No, I liked our approach. I liked how guys went about it. He made some pitches on us too, man, like some really good pitches, and it was a good back and forth. We know he's good, but I do like what our offense did today. Yeah.
3: What is it about Ivan's makeup that allows him to be able to not only turn around a pitch at 102, but to pull it like he did with authority?
1: Yeah. Crazy to say, but he was a little bit ahead of the fastball at 102, a couple swings, and then was able to back it up and do a nice job there. But for those that think he's tired, I think he answered that one today. Yeah.
2: We'll ask him, but the challenge of knowing you have to gear up for just that much extra velo, but also staying in a spot where the swing, is that one of the harder, like the underrated hard parts of that?
1: I mean, I had trouble, I told you earlier, facing 92, so that's a good question for him. Yeah.
0: That is Cardinals manager Oliver Marmol speaking with the media a few moments ago. Cardinals lose to the Brewers 4-3. We'll hear from Bruce Zimmerman after this. 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

0: Cardinals lose to the Brewers today by a 4-3 score. Welcome back in. This is the Mercy Cardinals postgame show on the Cardinals Radio Network. My name is Matt Pauley. Starting to wrap things up, but we won't be gone for long. Just a little bit more than an hour until we get game number two pregame underway. 5:50. More on that in just a moment. But before we get to that, let's get to this. This would be our Saves Leaderboard, which is brought to you by Missouri Farm Bureau Insurance. Cleveland's Cade Smith leads all of Major League Baseball with 26. Tampa's Brian Baker has 23. And then a two-way tie for third place, Mason Miller of the Padres. And also the Cardinals, Riley O'Brien. They each have 22 saves. And that is our Saves Leaderboard, which is brought to you by Missouri Farm Bureau Insurance. We are Missouri Farm Bureau Insurance, and we've got Missouri covered. As mentioned, game number two of this doubleheader coming up at 6:45. That means 5:50 is when we are going to get underway with our game number two pregame, the pitching matchup. The Cardinals are going to have right-hand pitcher Hunter Dobbins on the mound. He'll come into tonight's game with a 1-0 record, a 3.63 ERA. Robert Gasser. It's been a day, folks. Robert Gasser, a left-hander, will go for the Brewers. He is 1-3 with a 4.54 ERA. Again, that's going to be a 6:45 first pitch, so 5:50 for our pregame. For the voice of the Cardinals, John Rooney, along with Ricky Horta and Mike Claiborne, who had the call of the game. For on-site producer engineer Jim Jackson, studio producer engineer Daniel Hinkamp. Also, we had a few technical issues with the broadcast today, and there were too many people to mention that were trying to help to get that all worked out and figured out. So a tip of the hat to all the folks who were involved in working through that today. And also the manager of the Cardinals Radio Network is Ben Boyd. And Tom Ackerman hosted our pregame. Can't forget about Tom. We got a lot of people. We have a lot of people who were involved in this broadcast today. For all those folks, I'm Matt Pauley, thanking you for being tuned in today as the Cardinals do lose 4-3. We will talk to you again in an hour and 10 minutes for more Cardinals baseball here on the Cardinals Radio Network, powered by Graybar.
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2: Fox News, I'm Tom Graham. President Trump intending a tense meeting with Turkey today, gathering NATO allies. Well, he's been critical of several European nations for not offering more support during the U.S. conflict with Iran.
3: We did something in Iran. We don't need anybody's help. I didn't even want their help. But before I asked, they said they wouldn't be there. And we've invested trillions of dollars in NATO.
2: The president also insisting the U.S. should control Greenland instead of Denmark. A New York City skyscraper in danger of collapsing in busy midtown Manhattan. Mayor Zohran Mamdani.
4: Every few minutes, we are looking at a new assessment of the structure and of the possibilities and the options that we have in front of us.
2: Now, the under-construction 38-story building remains unstable with buckled columns. Bricks have fallen onto the street. 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
0: 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They're located on the Boulevard in Hopkinsville.
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6: And this is Deontay Berry reporting. The community is rallying around a young woman who was badly injured in a boating accident on Lake Barkley last weekend. In a listing on Spot Fund, Riley Owens was severely injured in a boating accident on July 3rd and has been in the hospital since, with likely a long road to recovery ahead of her. Along with the Spot Fund posting, Roundy's Rock Cafe is giving back 100% of the proceeds for every plate of spaghetti sold in the month of July to the family. The incident is still under investigation by the Kentucky Department of Fish and Wildlife. Calling all Westsiders, it's time for the West Side Reunion, which is set to take over Casey Jones Distillery on August 1st. And there was a small version of that reunion at WHOP Radio Tuesday morning, as organizers John Atkins, Chuck Chambers, and Steve Tribble talked about what they have planned for the reunion that starts at 4 p.m. August 1st. All three are proud to be from the West Side and to have attended West Side School while it still stood over by Second Baptist Church in Hopkinsville. Atkins says there'll be live music, plenty to eat, and more than a few memories and laughs to be shared.
7: Reminding people about the reunion on August 1 at 4 o'clock at Casey Jones Distillery. There'll be food trucks and music by the 109 Band, and Peg will be providing her usual courteous and very supportive projects out there that will make us feel right at home.
6: And the US 51 Ohio River Cairo Bridge remains closed this week as the Kentucky Transportation Cabinet looks to address needed repairs. Deontay Berry reporting.
8: Hey y'all, it's Bryce Long. Looking forward to being back in Hopkinsville on Saturday night, July 11th at the historic Alhambra Theater for the annual Back to Back Foundation concert benefiting families in Christian, Trigg, and Todd counties. This year, I'm excited to bring to town number one hit songwriters Tony Arata, who wrote The Dance for Garth Brooks, and Derek Rattan, who wrote Any Old Barstool for Jason Aldean, along with my good friend and recording artist Casey James. Tickets are just $25, and you can get yours now at pennyroyalarts.org. It's going to be a great show, and I look forward to seeing you there.
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11: Here's your WHOP Weather Center forecast. Lows around 69 tonight under partly cloudy skies with a slight chance of thunderstorms. Northerly winds at around 5 miles an hour. Sunshine mixed with clouds at times again. Tomorrow, chance of thunderstorms. Daytime highs approaching 86. Partly cloudy tomorrow night. Chance of thunderstorms. Lows level off around 69. That's the forecast from the WHOP Weather Center. I'm meteorologist Megan Mulford. Right now, it's 80 degrees.
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12: On in this country, and that's, you know, who am I to go out and say I'm going to preach America, and I, you know, I'm just a guy. But if we all take the choice that, hey, let's get rid of some of the negative noise, let's focus on some of the good, we still got stuff to fix as a country, I'm not going to argue that. There's smart ideas that come from both sides of the aisle. I mean, look at your story. It's amazing. I mean, you were objective at listening to what you, you know, whatever side you end up on, you were objective and you were listening. And that's, the country's built on that. And that's what I want to see come back, is that people are choosing to respect others and choosing to come together and choosing to recognize a lot of the good things that you can, you know, as harder they work, the more successful you can be, and there's no ceiling to what you can do. What a great thing. You can't do that in a lot of countries. And so that's, you know, I'm lucky to be able to do this. I never intended to do this. You know, it was just a favor to Colonel Rooney to help this, start this brand with him. And I had no idea that that was going to be my, you know, thing that became my passion to help the country. And that's what I want everyone, your listeners, to just use your volition and come, let's come together.
13: We're talking, of course, with John Sapiente, who's the owner and founder and CEO of Volition America, doing good things in all the right places. Last comment that I wanted to make about this, when you talk about you know, our country and how unique and different we are, I'll tell you a quick story. I was chairman of the oversight. I didn't become the chairman of oversight, but I was investigating the Benghazi attacks. And behind closed doors, we had reason to question and interact with the chairman of the Joint Chiefs. And I thought, here I am, I'm a member of Congress, and here's the chairman of the Joint Chiefs. And nobody's ever really seen me or heard me like this. I was yelling at the guy because I was so distraught. I was so frustrated. I was so mad at the chairman of the Joint Chiefs. And I was telling him, I said, you know what? I'm a rookie. I'm a member of Congress. I'm from Utah. I'm not in the military. And how is it that I know more about what happened in Benghazi than you did? But I wasn't saying it so nice, and I was really laying into this guy. And afterwards, he shook my hand, and we talked about it. And I thought, you know, what an amazing country that hopefully nothing was going to happen to me, and nothing did. But where else in the world can can you speak truth to power? Chairman of Joint Chiefs, and you're yelling, pointing a finger, mad, you know, I wouldn't say swearing, but it felt like that. And I thought, what a great country and what an amazing thing that I can be elected by, in this case, the 3rd Congressional District of Utah and be tearing into the chairman of the Joint Chiefs. We are self-critical in this nation, but that's because we love the country and we love the military and we love our freedoms and liberties and want to fight for the people who fight for us. And that's such a unique thing. It was certainly a major impression upon me and in my life. So, John, last word to you as we wrap this up.
12: Yeah.
13: So I don't know if you had any reaction to that, but I just want to say thank you for all you're doing on Volition America and for joining us on Hannity. Do appreciate it.
12: Thank you so much for having me, and thank you for all you guys do, and thank you for all the proud military that's honoring us and taking care of us. And
13: thank you. 1-800-941-7326. We'll take some calls right after this.
14: Now, say my name.
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18: A mix of PGA Tour winners and up-and-coming stars will tee it up at Louisville's Hurstbourne Country Club this week for the ISCO Championship. Jimmy Kurtzdorfer is the CEO of ISCO Industries.
19: A lot of us know professional golf in this area from the PGA Championship, right? You come out there and there's 50,000 people on the golf course. Well, here we're getting great crowds, but you can get more up close and see a lot more golf and a little easier to get here. So hopefully a lot of people will come out and enjoy it. I know it's going to be a great time.
18: Max Homa leads the field in the event, which will be played Thursday through Sunday. Homa finished second at last week's John Deere Classic. Major champion Lucas Glover is also in the field. J.B. Holmes and Cooper Musselman are among the Kentucky natives in the tournament. The winner receives 300 FedEx Cup points. I'm Joe Lincoln.
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23: Here's your WHOP Weather Center forecast. Lows around 69 tonight under partly cloudy skies with a slight chance of thunderstorms. Northerly winds at around 5 miles an hour. Sunshine mixed with clouds at times again. Tomorrow, chance of thunderstorms. Daytime highs approaching 86. Partly cloudy tomorrow night. Chance of thunderstorms. Lows level off around 69. That's the forecast from the WHOP Weather Center. I'm meteorologist Megan Mulford. Right now, it's 80 degrees.
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13: All right, let's get right to the phones. Let's go to line four, Scott in Florida. Scott, what are you thinking about?
25: Jason, good talking to you. Quick question. Mitch McConnell's replacement, what's the protocol on that, on getting another replacement in there when he's gone? And then SeanHannityShow.com has Senator Rick Scott and Anna Luna scamming a hotel out of over $300,000 in hurricane funding during Hurricane Helene. I wanted to know if you had any information on that.
13: I don't on that latter question, but let's go to the first one, because if a senator is incapacitated or a House member, or, you know, there's a duty, there's an obligation, and maybe it needs to be more solidified in law, but you need the family and you certainly need the staff. The staff should not be taking actions that I do believe would be in violation of the law, whether that be helping to vote or issue letters, something on his letterhead. If any of that is happening without the express permission of a senator or a House member, that is a violation of law. That is fraud. That should be prosecuted. And I think we're getting dangerously close in a couple of different cases where this may or may not have been happening. So it also is highly suspicious that Senator McConnell's wife goes to China. That begs a big question. I wish we had more time to talk about it, Scott. It would come down to him stepping down and then the governor stepping up. That's the short of it. I'm Jason Chaffetz, filling in for Sean Hannity. Sean, thank you for letting me fill in and for your show. I truly appreciate it. Got a great staff here. Make it easy. Thank you. God bless America, the greatest country.
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6: This is a Fox News alert. A new round of strikes against Iran.

0: Commercial ships were fired at by Iran as they transited the Strait of Hormuz. A memorandum of understanding between the U.S. and Iran requires the free and safe passage of vessels through the narrow waterway.
1: Fox's Jared Halpern in Washington, in a statement, Iran's foreign ministry condemned the suspension of sales. President Trump now in Turkey for a NATO summit.
2: The president says he even would have skipped the summit altogether had it not been for where it's being held, as well as the invitation from Turkey's president, who Trump is clearly seeing as a close ally.
1: Fox's Mark Meredith in Ankara, Turkey. Vermont Senator Bernie Sanders has joined the list of people calling for Maine Democratic Senate candidate Graham Platner to drop out after an ex-girlfriend accused him of sexual assault.
3: She's accusing him of raping her back in 2021. She tells CNN he forced himself on her inside of her home in Maine despite telling him to stop.
1: Fox's Alexis McAdams. Platner denies the allegations and has said that he will step back from campaigning this week, canceling a series of town hall events. If Platner drops out by next Monday, Democrats have until July 27th to choose a new candidate to face Republican Senator Susan Collins in November. Wall Street AI stocks sent the markets lower again and now lost 130. 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
10: And this is Deontay Berry reporting. The community is rallying around a young woman who was badly injured in a boating accident on Lake Barkley last weekend. In a listing on Spot Fund, Riley Owens was severely injured in a boating accident on July 3rd and has been in the hospital since, with likely a long road to recovery ahead of her. Along with the Spot Fund posting, Roundy's Rock Cafe is giving back 100% of the proceeds for every plate of spaghetti sold in the month of July to the family. Calling all Westsiders, it's time for the Westside Reunion, which is set to take over Casey Jones Distillery in August, and there was a small version of that reunion at WHOP Radio Tuesday, as organizers John Atkins, Chuck Chambers, and Steve Tribble talked about what they have planned for the reunion that starts at 4 p.m. August 1st. All three are proud to be from the West Side and have attended West Side School while it still stood over by Second Baptist Church in Hopkinsville. Atkins says there'll be live music, plenty to eat, and more than a few memories and laughs to be shared.
11: Reminding people about the reunion on August 1 at 4 o'clock at Casey Jones Distillery. There'll be food trucks and music by the 109 Band, and Peg will be providing her usual courteous and very supportive projects out there that will make us feel right at home.
10: And 16 new members have been selected to serve on the Kentucky Department of Education's 2026-27 Commissioner's Student Advisory Council, including Christian County High School senior Rihanna Harrell. Deontay Berry reporting.
12: Here's your WHOP Weather Center forecast. Lows around 69 tonight, under partly cloudy skies, with a slight chance of thunderstorms. Northerly winds at around 5 miles an hour. Sunshine mixed with clouds at times again. Tomorrow, chance of thunderstorms. Daytime highs approaching 86. Partly cloudy tomorrow night. Chance of thunderstorms. Lows level off around 69. That's the forecast from the WHOP Weather Center. I'm meteorologist Megan Mulford. Right now, it's 80 degrees.
13: Hey, y'all, it's Bryce Long. 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This year, I'm

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0: Guys, I want to loop back for a second. If you find yourself with a low income and no money, the way out of the situation is not borrowing money to buy things. That will nail your feet to the floor and you will not be able to move. It's a trap. And that's why payday lenders, pawn shops, rent-to-own, and tote-the-note lots are in the poor end of town. They're not in the rich end of town. Because they oppress, they take advantage of people with low incomes who feel trapped and desperate. I have been broke. I've never been poor. Poor is a state of mind. Poor is I'm trapped and there's no way out, so I'm forced to rent my washer and dryer at the rent-all place. I'm forced to buy a car and pay three times too much for it at an interest rate that can't even be calculated on the tote-the-note lot. Or I'm going to borrow money at 800% interest. That's actually what it is. That's not an exaggeration. At a payday lender. Because it feels like I'm trapped and I'm grabbing for anything that I can get a hold of to get out of this trap. And when you do that, someone will hand you a concrete block and you will sink. They will not hand you a life preserver. And that includes going to a car dealer when you make $25,000 a year and you're 24 years old to get your $1,000 car worked on in the repair shop. That's 100% of the time not going to go well. They are not set up to serve that clientele. They're not set up for it. They don't even know how. Their brains don't even work that way. And so you can be angry about it if you want. That's not a bad thing. But the way out is not to borrow your way off of the bottom rung of the income ladder. The way out is to cut your lifestyle to nothing and work like a maniac and get your income up. Get your income up, get your income up, get your income up. You do not, when you're in a situation like that, and I have been there, you do not have any time or margin for any kind of relaxation or luxury. In a country that is full of relaxation and luxury, every Instagram feed is some bullcrap thing that you don't need to be messing with. You don't need to look at any kind of social media. When you're in that situation, all you need to do is work. My grandmother used to say there's a great place to go when you're broke, to work. And it's the only way off the bottom. But it will get you off the bottom. It'll get you out. You're not stuck. You live in the greatest country the world has ever known. And if you simply get up and go work six jobs, today you can make $20 an hour at Target and FedEx. Throwing boxes today. Today you can make serious. You do not have to have a master's degree in finance to make a really good living today. And once you get your income where you can go buy a $3,000 car for cash, now things start to loosen up a little bit, and then you can go buy a $6,000 car for cash. And because the good news is a $3,000 car in 1 year does not go down in value. It's pretty well done. So you can take your $3,000, $4,000, add to that, get a $7,000. This is how Sharon and I got out after we went bankrupt and lost everything and had two little babies. We did a borrowed car to a $1,000, $1,500 car to a $3,500 car. Those are the real numbers. I remember distinctly when I bought the first $10,000 car after bankruptcy. It was several years later.
1: Wow.
0: It wasn't 20 minutes later, and I wasn't trying to rebuild my credit because credit had not served me well. I was done with credit. And so I went to all the way to the bottom, lost everything, started in the hole because I still owed the IRS. My net worth was not zero. It was negative. I owed the IRS money because you can't bankrupt those buttholes. And so I still got the IRS. I've still got this and that. I've still got these things. And I've still got two babies to feed, and I've still got to keep the lights on. And I was so scared I couldn't breathe. I didn't know what to do. And so if you're in that situation, I've been there. And I'm not going to sit here and tell you what you want to hear. And if that pisses you off, that's awesome. Because that's my job, is to piss you off so you don't stay where you are. If I can upset you and make you move off your little butt, then I did my job. Because that's what people did with me. They didn't look at me and go, oh, Dave, you need a government program. They said, you need to go make some lemons out of all, lemonade out of all this freaking lemons you got. You got cases of lemons, boy. You need to go do something with it. These are my friends, my family. They zero mercy. Mm. Actually, it was really great mercy because it was the truth.
1: That's the kindest thing you can do for someone.
0: The way out is the truth. Not say,
2: oh, well, you just need, the poor need a line of credit.
0: That's the last thing you need when you're broke. It's going to keep you freaking broke. So the last thing you need is a car payment because you got a car problem. And I just, my job here is to love you so well. I remember how that feels, and I am not going to tolerate the narrative of lies that are going to be thrown at you. I'm a consumer advocate. We're here, George and I are here to help you, not anything else. You're not our entertainment value. We were entertained long before we got to these microphones.
1: Doesn't take much.
0: So, man, this is what you've walked into if you walk into the Ramsey Show. Don't expect anything else. Steve is with us in San Antonio, Texas. Hey, Steve, what's up?
3: Hey, guys. Thank you so much for taking my call.
0: Sure.
3: Can you hear me?
0: Yes, sir. How can we help?
3: Okay. So I'm gonna ask the question, and then I'm going to describe the situation. My question is, when should I file for Social Security with Irma in mind? You are familiar with Irma, right?
0: Yeah.
3: Yes?
0: Okay, give me the rest of the story. I'm so confused.
3: Okay, so I turned 65 in March. No, I'm a school teacher. I got Part A covered. I filed for Part A of Medicare. The rest, because I'm still with the school district, I'm taken care of. I've got Social Security coming to me when I do retire. Not much, but some. Next March, I will meet with, in Texas, it's called the, what's it called? I forgot what it's called. But when you hit a certain age and the years of service, you get full benefits. All right? So I'll get that in March. The third source of income that I'm going to have when I retire is, and I'm blessed, I won a scratch-off ticket for $500,000, and that turned out to be $380,000 after the taxes were taken out. So my question is, with Irma in mind, I know in 2 years' time, I will be taxed heavily because of that sudden growth in income. My question is, what was your advice for filing for Social Security? Do I wait till after that 2 year grace period, or should I file for Social Security next year when I retire?
0: I would wait, given that you're going to take the hit on the lottery. The lottery income is going to come in.
3: Yeah.
0: Let that purge be the rat and the snake all the way through your taxes, and then do your Social Security after that, and then you won't have to deal with Irma. It's not a problem. Because Irma's not affected by net worth. It's affected by income. And so, yeah, that's what I would, yeah. And by the way, what they withheld on that is not necessarily your tax rate. Your tax rate is, they withhold 24% on lottery winnings, but you may or may not be taxed that. You may be taxed more or less. So you need to get some good tax advice as well. 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
6: Governor Andy Beshear says there are additional deaths linked to flooding in Kentucky last week. In a post on X, Beshear stated, quote, two more deaths have been confirmed out of Hardin and Jefferson counties. That now brings the total to six lives lost during the flooding. The identities of the latest two reported deaths have not been released. An arrest has been made in connection with a shooting that left a young Campbellsville man dead. Marion County Sheriff's officials announced the arrest Monday, but did not release the name of the suspect. Deputies were called to Pennock Road in Lebanon Sunday morning and found 18-year-old Jaron Johnson dead at the scene. Investigators state that Johnson was part of a large group of people that were in the area when a fight broke out before the deadly gunfire erupted. I'm Joe Lincoln.
5: This is the Kentucky News Network.
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10: Here's your WHOP Weather Center forecast. Lows around 69 tonight under partly cloudy skies with a slight chance of thunderstorms. Northerly winds at around 5 miles an hour. Sunshine mixed with clouds at times again tomorrow. Chance of thunderstorms. Daytime highs approaching 86. Partly cloudy tomorrow night. Chance of thunderstorms. Lows level off around 69. That's the forecast from the WHOP Weather Center. I'm meteorologist Megan Mulford. Right now, it's 81 degrees.
11: This is a Bloomberg Money Minute. Walmart and its Sam's Club warehouse chain are lowering prices on thousands of items, grocery staples like ground beef, ice cream, and potato chips. And amid stubbornly high inflation, President Trump commended the chain for the cuts, urged others to do the same. Three ships attacked today while traveling through the Strait of Hormuz off the coast of Iran, ramping up oil prices, prompting the U.S. to revoke a waiver that allowed Iran to sell its oil on the open market. Well, oil topped $72 a barrel in late trading, while stocks were lower today, especially chipmakers and AI-related stocks, on renewed worries about overspending on technology. At the close, the Dow was down 131 points. The tech-heavy Nasdaq took the worst of it, down 302, a more than 1% decline, the S&P down 34. And some adults-only honeymoon getaways of the past are increasingly becoming destinations for families. Couples who once headed to Bora Bora or Santorini are back with their kids, even their parents in tow, and resorts like it. Tom Busby, Bloomberg Radio.
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19: 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The U.S. military is back in action against Iran. CentCom announcing on social media, U.S. Central Command Forces have begun launching a series of powerful strikes against Iran to impose heavy costs for targeting and attacking commercial shipping crewed by innocent civilians in an international waterway. The U.S. strikes are in response to Iranian attacks on three commercial vessels that were transiting the Strait of Hormuz. Iran demonstrated aggression was unwarranted, dangerous, and clear violation of the ceasefire. President Trump's at the NATO summit in Turkey. He's urging alliance members to increase their defense spending. State Department spokesperson Tommy Pigott on Fox News Channel says
20: President Trump's been clear for many, many years that we need to see Europe step up when it comes to burden sharing or NATO allies increasing their defense spending. Thinking back to the last NATO summit with President Trump, you had that historic commitment to 5% of GDP on defense spending. Now it's about living through on those commitments.
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6: Hi, this is Gordon Deal. Wednesday on This Morning, America's First News. The battleground state where a bitter fight over elections has been reignited. Hear what's unfolding between Republicans in Arizona. Also, the stock market continues to reach record highs, but at least one observer says it's smart to steer clear of trendy trades. Hear why. And why more men are becoming caregivers for aging parents. 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
8: Here's your WHOP Weather Center forecast. Lows around 69 tonight under partly cloudy skies with a slight chance of thunderstorms. Northerly winds at around 5 miles an hour. Sunshine mixed with clouds at times again. Tomorrow, chance of thunderstorms. Daytime highs approaching 86. Partly cloudy tomorrow night. Chance of thunderstorms. Lows level off around 69. That's the forecast from the WHOP Weather Center. I'm meteorologist Megan Mulford. Right now, it's 81 degrees.
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0: even before he made his Major League debut. Also, one other bit of news that we got between games, and this is awesome for Riley O'Brien, the Cardinals closer who's tied for third in Major League Baseball with 22 saves. He has been named a replacement player in the All-Star game, so the Cardinals are going to have a second player and a third individual. He is going to join outfielder Jordan Walker and manager Oliver Marmol in the All-Star game, so congratulations going out to Riley O'Brien. Riley has been named to the National League All-Star team. Now we just need to get J.J. Weatherholt in there somehow, some way, and I think you feel really good about it from a Cardinals perspective. But Riley O'Brien indeed named, as a number of pitchers have made the decision that they are not going to be pitching or they are set to pitch on Sunday, which makes them ineligible to participate in the All-Star game. So, for example, Jacob Mizorowski and Paul Skenes, who are going to face off against each other on Sunday, neither of those guys are going to be able to appear in the All-Star game, so that opens up the door for somebody like Riley O'Brien to be able to take part. We are getting you ready for the Cardinals and Brewers game two of a doubleheader. We've got more coming up in just a moment. We'll tell you what's taking place across the minor league system. That's after this as we roll on with Ameren Total Access. It's the Cardinals and the Brewers tonight on the Cardinals Radio Network, powered by Graybar.
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Cardinals and Brewers, game two of the doubleheader coming up. Cardinals lost game 1-4-3. In fact, they've lost the first two games of the series by that 4-3 score. Let's jump into what's going on across the

0: Cardinals minor league system. Triple-A Memphis, they are already in action as they are taking on today Gwinnett. And right now, Gwinnett has a 2-0 lead. That game in the bottom of the second inning. Memphis has just one hit so far today. Came off the bat of Cesar Prieto, who is their leadoff hitter. Brant Thompson on the mound. He's gone an inning and a third, allowing 2 runs on 2 hits, 1 strikeout, and 2 walks for him. He was called up to make the start. He was transferred from Double-A Springfield. With all the moves the Cardinals are making with pitching at the big league level, there's been definitely a domino effect to that. So Thompson, before the game today, was transferred from Double-A Springfield to Triple-A Memphis. Some other news when it comes to transactions of note, Chase Davis, he's on a rehab assignment, and that was transferred from the Complex League to Palm Beach, so he should start playing some games here pretty soon. Outfielder Ty Pete at High A Peoria, he was activated off the 7-day injured list, so it's been a busy day throughout the organization in terms of transactions. But again, bottom of the second inning, Memphis is trailing Gwinnett 2-0. Double-A Springfield, they play at Tulsa today. For Springfield, it's going to be left-hand pitcher Braden Davis on the mound. He comes in with a 1-3 record and a 5.01 ERA. High A Peoria at Quad Cities. Joica Fiardo is on the mound for Peoria, 1-5, 3.73 ERA. And the Palm Beach Cardinals, they are on the road, matched up against Daytona. That game is underway. Bottom of the second inning, Daytona has a 4-0 lead. In our game, it's the Cardinals and the Brewers. We're back upstairs to go inside the park. We'll do that next, all part of Ameren Total Access on the Cardinals Radio Network, powered by Graybar.
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0: Well, we have a chance to visit with Bruce Zimmerman, who pitched in game one. First of all, welcome to St. Louis. Secondly, give me your thoughts on your performance today.
1: Overall, okay with it. I mean, I have pretty high standards for myself. Like I said on the post game, I think I definitely had the ability to maybe leave it a 3-2 ball game there with a couple better pitches, getting ahead a little bit better in that second inning that, you know, surrendered those two runs. But I was pretty happy to face off against one of the better offense in baseball and leave the team with a chance to win.
0: Yeah, they are a team that makes a pitcher work. I mean, they don't have an easy out in the inning, and you seem to be able to pitch around the jam. What was it like when you got the call that you were going to come up and start or be part of it? You weren't a starter, but you were part of the opener.
1: It was great. I mean, that's why we play the game, is to get that call and to be ready, and let alone to come up to a team that's in the hunt and to contribute, you know, to that push through the end of a good first half with these guys. I was very grateful to get the call and to come help the team out today.
0: And you were familiar with this Milwaukee bunch. You were part of that organization last year. What did you take away from that?
1: It's always great to go against a team that you played for. And, you know, I would have loved to sign back with them this year, but it didn't work out. So to get the call to go against them is always a little added fire to the punch. So I was happy with it. It was always a good guys over there, and like you said, it's a very, very tough team offensively. They don't swing and miss a lot. They don't chase all too much. They're going to make you grind out at bats. So I was pretty happy with it overall.
0: What did you feel were your best pitches, especially when you were in a jam today?
1: I think the changeup was good. I think I definitely had the opportunity to throw that maybe a little bit more. The curveball wasn't as good as it normally was. It's been good as of late, but the slider definitely was my ability to use that. A lot of lefties in the lineup, so it's like you don't want to get caught into the same rhythm of, you know, throwing the same sequences. So the ability to mix the curveball and the slider has always been big when there's multiple lefties in a lineup. And then the changeup is always a weapon versus righties.
0: Well, I get the feeling we're going to see a little bit more of you before this is over with. Nice work today, and we'll look forward to seeing you down the road. And thank you for your time.
1: Thank you. I appreciate it.
2: All right, that is Bruce Zimmerman. Again, he has since been designated for assignment. So every other organization will get a chance at him. If no other team claims him, he is likely to be back in the Cardinals organization, going back to AAA Memphis. And then we could see him kind of the way the Cardinals are using Jared Schuster today. That's been something they've done with him, where they've DFA'd him a number of times. You could see that with Bruce Zimmerman, where he becomes somebody available for the big league club when they need to cover innings the way they did today. Let's take a break. We've got more coming up in a moment. This is Ameren Total Access on the Cardinals Radio Network, powered by Graybar.
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0: game two of a doubleheader, game three of a series tonight. Welcome back into Ameren Total Access. A little bit of All-Star news. We mentioned it earlier. The Cardinals now have two player representatives in the All-Star game. Riley O'Brien being selected today. Previously, Jordan Walker was selected. Walker spent some time with the media talking about what this means for him being an All-Star and really how when he first found out, it took a little bit of time for it to all set in.
1: I can't explain it, but it's just really special. I had that moment not too long ago. I was just sitting down in my room. I was like, wow, is this real? And it's super cool, and I know it's only halfway through the season. There's a lot more left, but yeah, I just have to take a moment and just kind of, just realize what was going on.
0: So what is he most excited for at the All-Star game?
1: Yeah, I think seeing other stars, man, up close. You know, those guys are great. I mean, I want to see how, their work ethic up close and just see how they go about the game. And just kind of have fun over there, and I want to watch Home Run Derby, stuff like that. It's super cool.
0: He has said that he's open to participating in the Home Run Derby if they call. So far, no indication has been given that he has indeed gotten that call. Again, he had another home run today. He's now got 21. In terms of being part of this Cardinals team, feels like he's part of a lineup where everybody is able to go out and contribute to them scoring runs.
1: Yeah, I mean, I just think that really is not just me. I think it's everybody throughout the lineup. I think that's what's special about our team. I mean, 1 through 9, guys contribute every night. For a while, I wasn't really doing much, but my teammates were picking me up, whether it was JJ, Yvonne, Burley, Mason, Church, Fermi, anybody, Nelly, everybody contributed to, at least one of the games, that we've been, rolling on. So it's just really special to have a team that can do that.
0: That is Cardinals outfielder and all-star Jordan Walker as we go inside the clubhouse built by Window Nation. Cardinals and Brewers tonight. We are also keeping an eye on the sky here at the moment as the Cardinals ground crew does have the tarp ready to be pulled. There's no rain right now in the area, but there could be some that would be developing. So we'll let you know if anything happens to change. But right now, the field is not covered, so we are still in pretty good shape, and hopefully it stays that way on what is a long day of baseball here at Busch Stadium. We've got more in just a moment. 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